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0: So this customer went through the poor contractor ringer over the course of 7 years. 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

0: Craig Carson Afternoons on 96.5 KLH. I'm always wondering what you're doing. I live vicariously through you, KLH listener Tom. What's going on?
1: Going to the dentist.
0: 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Everything okay?
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1: 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And I don't take the Novocaine when I get fillings either.
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3: 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She was a Harley-Davidson enthusiast, to say the least, and had more than her fair share of bikes. 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And although it was sad to see Lil go, those in attendance were in good spirits, because those memories will always live on.
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1: Jim Paschke on 96.5 WKLH. Maybe we can get your take on a clip here from Tom Brady that we played earlier on the show. He was talking about a pass from Philadelphia Eagles quarterback Jalen Hurts.
2: Just drops a ball in there like a butterfly with sore legs.
1: Have you ever just uttered something that just came out of nowhere as a broadcaster?
3: Oh, yeah. I did have one situation. The Bucks were playing the Lakers, and Brian Shaw and Shaquille O'Neal tried to connect on a long pass. Shaquille was running down the court, and they just missed. And not a minute or two later, Shaw throws a baseball pass, and Shaquille hauled it in and scored on a dunk. And I said, that's a Shaq redemption.
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1: Hi, this is Dan Buttrey, combat veteran of the Iraq War. A few years ago, I had the honor of meeting Gordon Haberman, father to Andrea Haberman. Andrea was on a business trip in the World Trade Center's North Tower the morning of 9/11. She was on the phone checking in with her home office when suddenly the phone line disconnected. Gordon shared with us, during a time of extreme pain over their loss, he knew he had to focus on 9/12 and every day after to honor Andrea's story. Today, you can visit an incredible 9/11 memorial in downtown Kewaskum, where the community came together to remember their fallen daughter and all who were lost that tragic day.
0: Ewald Automotive and 96.5 WKLH remain committed to serving southeastern Wisconsin's veterans and the families of veterans with the utmost dignity and excellence. 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
3: There's one key ingredient to the formula that helps a business like ours stick around since our very start in 1981 to today, and that's honesty. My brother Ryan and I learned the importance of being honest from our dad, Lau Krieger, before we even knew what a shingle was. 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And over the years, it's been a strong prerequisite for hiring every person that's made our team. 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And there'll be times when that kind of honesty gets us the business. It all depends on what you want. But if you want your roof done right, call us. This is Leah Krieger-Bitar from L.H. 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

0: people.
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0: Craig Carson afternoons on 96.5 KLH. I'm always wondering what you're doing. I live vicariously through you. KLH listener Tom, what's going on?
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0: 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Everything okay?
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1: 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Yeah. 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
5: On September 21st, 1983, Jimmy Page played a second straight night at London's Royal Albert Hall. The first was the Arms Concert, benefiting research into multiple sclerosis. The second benefited the Prince's Trust. The Prince at that time was Charles, who is now the King. His then wife, Lady Diana, the Princess of Wales, met the musicians ahead of that show. Jimmy performed several songs those 2 days, but only one from the Zeppelin catalog. Steve Winwood stepped away from the microphone, and Jimmy Page encouraged the Arms crowd to sing Stairway to Heaven.
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1: All right, do you have frettin' face?
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1: Hi, this is Dan Buttrey, combat veteran of the Iraq War. Wauwatosa native and co-founder of Mission Barbecue, Bill Krause, opened their first restaurant on September 11, 2011, to mark the 10-year anniversary of 9/11. They did it to honor our nation's first responders and military as a way to help charitable organizations that focus on supporting this community. Mission Barbecue has donated over $47 million to these causes since 2011. Sadly, in September 2025, the Krause family would lose their son, Andrew, killed during an Army flight training exercise with the 160th Special Operations Regiment. This September, we remember all who were lost on 9/11 and in the line of duty ever since.
0: Ewald Automotive and 96.5 WKLH remain committed to serving southeastern Wisconsin's veterans and the families of veterans with the utmost dignity and excellence. 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

0: Hey, it's Lynch here on 96.5 WKLH. 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

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Joey Diaz tickets, 62 and Still Slinging is the name of his show, on Saturday, November 7th at the Riverside Theater. The KLH

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1: Last night at the Brewers game, something odd was on display. 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Jared Jones, the starting pitcher for the Pirates, disturbing.
2: I know what you're going to say. 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
1: 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So he had his jersey unbuttoned way
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2: 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Yeah. 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I don't care if that's your look off of the field, if that's, you do you.
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1: Hi, this is Dan Buttrey, combat veteran of the Iraq War. A few years ago, I had the honor of meeting Gordon Haberman, father to Andrea Haberman. Andrea was on a business trip in the World Trade Center's North Tower the morning of 9/11. She was on the phone checking in with her home office when suddenly the phone line disconnected. Gordon shared with us, during a time of extreme pain over their loss, he knew he had to focus on 9/12 and every day after to honor Andrea's story. Today, you can visit an incredible 9/11 memorial in downtown Kewaskum, where the community came together to remember their fallen daughter and all who were lost that tragic day.
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2: 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And Doreen, I know you don't like birds, but how about this story? A pelican was injured and knocked on the door at a science facility recently seeking help. So,
3: I don't want him to get hurt.
2: Right.
3: So that's fine.
2: Yeah. Scientists heard a knocking at the back door at this marine research facility in Florida, and it was an injured brown pelican seeking their help. It had a fishing line and a treble hook caught in its wing, plus cactus spines in its foot. And so it knocked on the door and got some help from the people who could do some good. And you would help a bird in that circumstance, wouldn't you?
3: If it knocked on my door, absolutely not.
2: Get over your fear.
3: No.
4: Try the neighbors.
3: Shoot them away. That's right. Go bother somebody else.
2: Go knock next door.
3: All right, so we've talked about this before, where people get banned from like every Walmart in the country, and the question is how? How is that even possible? You know what? It's not, and here's proof. Shoplifting from Walmart again. A man who has a lifetime ban from every Walmart was recently arrested while stealing from a Walmart. He was trying to get away with $1,900 worth of electronics. It's like, how is banning you from every Walmart even a punishment? This guy just needs to spend some time in prison.
2: All right. Well, he's in a good place, but sometimes Walmart can be in its own prison in a way. Meantime, people are getting big money for their bare feet from Columbia Sportswear. They want pictures of your bare feet. Now, we've talked about this before.
3: Not for free, they're not.
2: Yeah, no. I just said they're getting big money for it.
3: Well, how much?
2: $180 for pictures of their bare feet.
3: Nah.
2: They're developing an ad campaign, the folks at Columbia Sportswear. They're promoting their new hiking shoes, and they want pictures of people's bare feet for $180. And the pictures may also appear in Columbia Sportswear's Hall of Feet gallery as well.
3: No.
2: So if you think you have good-looking feet and you want to make $180 the easy way, send them a picture.
3: If you think you have good-looking feet and you want to make money, go to Feet Finder and make $180 every second.
2: And then you've tried that or not?
3: No, I have not tried it, but I know it's possible.
2: And do you have to have really good-looking feet to make money on Feet Finder?
3: I don't know.
2: Or will people pay for ugly-looking?
3: Oh, I'm sure there's plenty of people with fetishes of all different kinds.
4: I don't know, Dave. Right. What do you think makes a good-looking foot?
2: I don't know. I think symmetry, much like a face. You know, they say that, what is that, golden triangle of your face with your nose and your forehead and your eyes, and it's supposed to be everything lines up symmetrically. Maybe the feet are the same thing there.
3: What is a symmetric foot, though?
2: Well, I think the toes have to be sort of gradually getting smaller or bigger as you go. Like, sometimes you've got, like, an odd middle toe that suddenly shoots up and is higher than everything else. That's no good.
3: You've really thought about
4: that. Yeah, I was going to say.
2: I haven't thought about it. Marcus asked me a question, and this is my reaction off the top of my head. Symmetrical feet would be important. Obviously, well-groomed feet.
4: So, wait a minute. So, you're telling me because my second toe is longer than my big toe, that's out.
2: Yes.
4: That's a bad foot.
2: Unless there's, like Doreen said, there's somebody who likes that kind of thing.
3: Absolutely is. Yeah.
2: Marcus, I think we ought to take a shot at this.
4: $180, maybe that might be worth it. Maybe these feet are $180 worthy.
2: Yeah, my feet aren't good looking. By the way, when I said that, Doreen looked down to check out my feet.
3: Thank God.
2: I'm wearing sneakers. So
3: enjoy your breakfast, everyone.
2: She can't see. But, I've had some toenail surgery on one of my big toes, so that doesn't look real good. The rest of them are okay, and I think I have the symmetrical, gradual length of each toe in the right proportion, unlike you, Marcus.
3: I couldn't tell you. I would have to take off my socks and shoes right now and look at my feet to tell you. I have no idea.
2: The big toe is longer, and then it should go gradually down
3: and
2: from
3: I
2: there.
3: I think that's how mine is, but I don't know.
2: All right. Well, I'm saying, that, you know, you're talking about big money on, what's the name of the one that you...
3: Feet Finder.
2: Feet Finder. Yeah. I think we should try it. Just saying.
3: You don't have to have your face in it. I've considered it.
2: Mm-hmm.
3: All right. And if you just can't wait to get to the nearest Taco Bell, like this person, a tech creator, has built a handheld compass for her fiance, who's a lover of Taco Bell, I guess. It locks on to the nearest Taco Bell and then counts down how long of a walk it is. She built the prototype with a touchscreen, live GPS coordinates, and printed it out on a 3D printer. And it also has the Taco Bell chime for when you've reached your destination.
2: Okay, sounds good. And one more thing in the Bizarre Files here. You might have seen a recent NFL game where Taylor Swift was sitting next to Tom Cruise.
3: Yeah.
2: So apparently she's trying to get him a new partner. Cruise is interested in casting Taylor Swift and Travis Kelce in upcoming movies, and that's why they were talking. And Cruise was trying to promote his new film as well. But after the whole thing was over, a source found out that apparently Taylor Swift is going to try and find him the right gal.
3: Does anybody think that Tom Cruise has a hard time finding his own women?
2: Who knows? Maybe some people are shy. You know, he could be shy in social situations. Who knows? Maybe he needs a little help. Just saying.
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1: There was that time I wore when I was a Hooters waiter.
2: Doreen. Am I the a-hole here? Am I the bad mom?
0: And Marcus.
3: Buried in cheddar and broccoli soup.
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4: If you were listening to Friday's Dumbass Report, you heard about a guy whose house was turned into a breakfast dish of sorts. The saga continues in Muskego with the eggs. 1:04 p.m., more eggs on the vehicle. It says the callers wish to have the this documented. Moving on to, that was at 1:04 p.m., 3:51 p.m., a 56-year-old Muskego resident called the police department to report his vehicle was damaged by eggs that were thrown while his son was driving.

0: Then we go on to 12:11 a.m.
1: Nothing good happens after midnight, Doreen.
0: A passerby called the police department to report a bunch of Utes were running around on the field at the high school, obviously after hours. Parents had to pick up the offspring. Guess what they found?
1: What?
0: Eggs.
1: Wow.
0: All right, 12:46 a.m.
1: Still, nothing good happens after midnight, Doreen.
0: Not only eggs, but flour, too. An officer responded, no damage occurred to the home, but there was eggs and flour. Then it says, let's get some surveillance at the grocery store to see who's buying all the eggs. We move on to 1 a.m.
1: Nothing good happens after midnight, Doreen.
0: An employee at the business called the police department to report that over the last hour, multiple Utes had entered the store and purchased, guess what?
1: Eggs?
0: Dozens of eggs.
1: How did I know?
0: Officer Jeff says, say cheese, we got you on camera now.
1: And by the way,
2: did you say Utes?
1: She did, yep. Mm-hmm.
0: All right, 1:03 a.m., an officer...
1: Nothing good happens after midnight still, sorry.
0: Yeah, an officer out with a few female Utes with flour in their hands. Gotcha. The three girls walked walked the officer to the residence that they had just hit. According to the girls, the house was chosen at random, and they denied knowing anybody that lived there. Contact was made with the homeowner, who accepted apologies and didn't want any enforcement action taken. Lucky ladies, according to Officer Jeff. All right, then we move on to the, let's see, now we're at 11:04 p.m. the next day. Guess what? There were eggs involved.
1: Wow.
0: This time they were throwing eggs and were chased off. There was about 15 vehicles in total. Then we go on to a resident would call and report that the eggs and even some tuna were used to adorn a woman's home. The suspects would eventually be ID'd. Four of them were tracked down with a 60-count box of, you guessed it, eggs in hand. So, moving on, all of those things happened. I don't know if it was homecoming weekend or what, but the Muskego Police Department prompted to put out this press release. Any pranks resulting in damages to property requiring repairs, replacement, professional cleaning services will be investigated as criminal damage to property. When you're identified, you'll be issued a citation of over $500, and you will be forced to pay restitution. If you don't know what that means, by the way, kids, look it up. And then parents, unless your kids are working, it'll be you that forks over the money for these fines. So please have a conversation with them and spread the word. They received over 20 complaints in less than 2 weeks of toilet paper, flour, and eggs, along with paintball, diesel fuel, and other things causing damage in Muskego. Enough is enough.
1: And don't they know the price of eggs these days?
0: Eggs aren't bad now. I just paid like $1.19 for a dozen. So
1: Right. Maybe
0: that's why. Now the price of diesel fuel, that's a whole nother story. I don't know why kids would be playing with that. But that's our whole dumbass report today is all about the eggs. Please, people in Muskego, show some respect.
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1: Happy Odd Socks Day today.
2: What does that mean?
1: Maybe for the odd sock that you're missing because you've only got one of them. And where does the other matching sock go? I know I seem to find them in the fitted sheet all the time.
3: Are you a saver, though? If you have one sock and you can't find the other one, do you save the one that you do have in hopes that one day you will find that other sock?
1: Sometimes forever.
2: No, I don't until I'm cleaning out a drawer or whatever and I notice I have six spares or whatever, I toss them.
1: At some point, you got to give up the ghost, right? Mark, do you hang on to them, Marcus? Or what?
3: Yeah, I hang on to them, but there is a point.
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8: Welcome to the show and welcome to a new season.
9: Yeah, so sometimes the internet is stupid because I Googled what time officially fall was today. Mm-hmm. And it says, first day of fall in Central Time, Milwaukee, Wisconsin, officially begins on Monday, September 22nd. Wrong. Monday. First of all, Monday was the 21st.
8: Right.
9: Today is the 22nd, and then it says 1:19 p.m. Central Standard Time. I'm pretty sure today is the first day of fall, just not exactly sure what time the equinox is because the internet is stupid. But anyway, it's going to feel like fall today.
8: Felt like fall yesterday at our big golf outing, the Tee Up for the Cure. We'll talk more about that at a different time during the show. But yeah, fall is here for sure.
9: We won't get into the 60s today. We might see a peak of sun here or there, but yeah, definitely. Football season, Friday Night Lights, pumpkin spice lattes, all of that good stuff happening in fall. So, you know, if you enjoy all of that, then this is your season.
8: All right. It's also Elephant Appreciation Day. I've said this before. If you have a toy elephant or a ceramic elephant in your house, it does bring you good luck, but only if you point the trunk of the elephant toward your front door. Just passing that along. So if you've got an elephant, and I do, I always point it toward the front door.
10: Or if you have a real elephant, hey, we appreciate your elephant.
8: Yeah. How many elephants do they have at the zoo?
9: I don't know anymore. They used to have two African and two Asian, but I don't know if they still have that many. The zoo is kind of in a sad state these days.
8: Hmm. It's also National Ice Cream Cone Day today, so
10: does that apply to waffle cones too, or is just straight up the regular cake cone?
8: I don't know. That's a very good question. Well,
10: or the
9: listen.
8: I was going to say the sugar cone is.
9: It's
8: the other.
9: It's a made up day, Marcus. Whatever you want it to be.
8: Yeah. So wait, the cake cone is the sugar cone.
9: No,
8: different. Okay, which is so? What the molded one that looks like it has imprints in it,
10: like a silo with a little balcony on it.
8: Yeah.
10: That's a sugar cone.
8: That's a sugar cone. Okay. So the other cone is the cake cone. Okay.
10: But then there's the triangular one, which

0: is...
1: The sugar cone looks like a mini waffle cone. It's just a folded little V-shaped cone. And then your cake cone is the one you get at McDonald's or if you go to the custard stand or whatever, the regular cone like is a cake cone.
0: So those darn people created this day just to confuse us. Thank you.
1: I was watching a girl make waffle cones at Oscars the other day. It was fascinating.
2: Yeah.
1: Yeah.
2: Well, that's something that sounds like a Dorian Discovers.
1: Yeah. Well, if someone wants to let me in to, you know, their place of business, I would gladly do it.
2: All right. My mom has a birthday today. Happy birthday, Mom.
0: Happy birthday, Mom.
2: She's probably not listening, but I bet Captain Matt is.
1: Are you going to tell us how old she is?
2: Am I supposed to say that?
1: I don't know. I'll tell you.
2: Is it like, what's the deal? Like, with
1: I don't have an issue.
2: With a woman's age?
1: I don't have an issue. I'll tell you exactly how old I am. You ask, even if you don't ask.
2: All right. So,
0: how old are you?
1: 53.
2: my mom, let's see, so 1941, so 85 today. How about that?
0: Wow.
2: Yeah, still going
0: she
2: strong.
0: She should be proud of that.
1: Yeah, absolutely.
2: She and Captain
1: Not
2: Matt.
1: Everybody makes it to 85.
2: Exactly. Celebrity birthdays today. Who's older? You ready? Joan Jett or Scott Baio from Happy Days? Chachi from Happy Days or Joan Jett? Rock and Roll Hall of Famer.
1: Scott's definitely in his 60s. Joan might be older. I'm going to go Joan.
0: I'm going to go Joan.
2: You guys got it. Joan Jett, 68 today. In honor of the queen of rock and roll, here she is on KLH.

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1: Well, the Pack are up again day after tomorrow already in the NFL. And the Brewers back in action tonight. 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

0: Falls. Nice, great on hardware, big on tools. Week two of the NFL season coming to a close last night, Monday Night Football. A big night for former Packers wide receiver Devontae Adams.
1: Adams. He's got it! Touchdown, Rams!
0: Two touchdowns on the night for Devontae Adams, the ageless wonder for the L.A. Rams. And, you know, there was some talk a while back, maybe he was going to come and rejoin the Packers, but I think he's happy in Los Angeles now. The Rams may be headed to another Super Bowl, and Devontae looks great. If you were fortunate enough to have him in your fantasy lineups, like 40 points last night for Devontae Adams. And the Rams beat the Giants 28-6. Giants quarterback Jackson Dart leaving with what they think is a sprained MCL in his knee. So it'll be kind of week to week, we guess. The Packers, of course, taking on the Falcons at Lambeau, the first home game Thursday night football this week.
2: They got their own injury. You know, this was an injury-filled week, too. Jaden Daniels from the Commanders. You got Jaden Reed and Bakal Biawile.
0: Mm-hmm.
2: Like, problems with him.
0: Yep.
2: All across the board, a lot of injuries. Saquon Barkley, we don't know about his knee.
0: Right.
2: Yeah.
0: Caleb Williams is reportedly week to week with a hamstring injury for the Bears. And so they would get set to start the one and only Tyson Bagent at quarterback for Chicago from Shepherd College. Not to be confused with the Shepherd's College in Union Grove. This particular Shepherd University is located down south. And by the way, Tyson Bagent, if you look him up, he looks like he's about 12 years old. So maybe the Bears will make do with a prepubescent quarterback this week. Who knows? In other football news, Aaron Rodgers of the Steelers, 1-1 on the season, and he's already showing signs of frustration with the coaching with his good friend Mike McCarthy and saying how the team should really start coaching itself a little bit. Here's Aaron.
3: Can't feel sorry for ourselves, can't point fingers. We all got to play better. But I think we can all give a little more, you know. The best teams are player-led teams, so we got to keep taking the ownership. And I mean, a game like today where there wasn't a lot of flow to it, we need to be better, and it starts with me at, like, making sure Mike knows what's working, what's not working, our coaches know, and so we can call stuff that we feel like has a better chance.
0: So he's saying that he should make the calls offensively there. That's not going to sit well with the coaching staff.
4: I think that happened when Mike was the coach and Aaron was the quarterback. I think it didn't last very long, but I think it happened.
0: Yeah, well, good luck to the Steelers as week three unfolds again with the Packers and Falcons Thursday night football at Lambeau. In baseball, the Brew Crew back at it tonight in Philadelphia, going for win number 99. Big Red on the mound again. Dustin May, I guess this is his last audition for the third slot in the rotation during the postseason, right?
4: Yeah, we'll see. But more importantly, though, today is the big day where Wisconsin residents can purchase postseason tickets. Mm-hmm. They go on sale at 10 a.m. We're going to talk to Rick Schlesinger a little bit later this morning, but these are expected to go pretty fast, so logging in by 10 a.m. is ideal.
0: Also, in the Big League Baseball last night, the Orioles still alive. Pete Alonso hitting his 39th and 40th home runs of the season. Baltimore rallying past Toronto 4-3. The Orioles are still alive in the American League wild card chase. And in golf, our thanks to everyone associated with the 20th annual Tee Up for the Cure golf tournament yesterday at Grand Geneva with the Brute and Highlands courses and the heavy winds we played in yesterday. But we had a lot of fun and looking forward to the 21st Tee Up for the Cure next year.
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6: Hi, this is Dan Buttrey, combat veteran of the Iraq War. Wauwatosa native and co-founder of Mission Barbecue, Bill Krause, opened their first restaurant on September 11, 2011, to mark the 10-year anniversary of 9/11. They did it to honor our nation's first responders and military as a way to help charitable organizations that focus on supporting this community. Mission Barbecue has donated over $47 million to these causes since 2011. Sadly, in September 2025, the Krause family would lose their son, Andrew, killed during an Army flight training exercise with the 160th Special Operations Regiment. This September, we remember all who were lost on 9/11 and in the line of duty ever since.
5: Ewald Automotive, and 96.5 WKLH remain committed to serving southeastern Wisconsin's veterans and the families of veterans with the utmost dignity and excellence. 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

0: 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Milwaukee's Hometown Morning Show on 96.5 WKLH. 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
2: Your Weather Watch 12 forecast, it's going to be chilly, fall-like actually, and we might see a little bit of sun here and there, but we'll get to a high of 59. It's 54, I'm Doreen.
0: I'm Dave, along with Marcus. So, what does a television anchor sound like reciting the alphabet? 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
1: Update a story that we did for you recently about the boa constrictor found in the engine of a car in West Allis. Started off as a typical Sunday evening, apparently, and a shocking discovery with a 4-foot boa constrictor hiding under the hood of this family's car, according to the homeowner, Wendy Tuck, and the wrangler, Cindy Steinley. This is how they dealt with this particular issue of the boa constrictor.
2: They ran like hell.
1: Well, no, they didn't, actually. Here's what they described. Here it is, as they described the wrangling of the boa constrictor and what they thought initially, at least.
3: He thought that it was a hose at first as well, but once it turned around and started looking at us, it was time to move away from the car.
4: Basically, what I did was I climbed up on the hood of the car and just kept irritating the snake and tickling it until it started moving.
1: That second voice is Cindy Steinley, and she is a animal wrangler, and she says she tickled the snake. Now, I asked ChatGPT if a snake can be tickled. It can't. So I guess she's just using that word kind of loosely to describe what she did to get to the snake to move. But it says you got to be careful tickling a snake because sometimes they'll think that they're being threatened and then they'll fight back. But I assume she knew what she was doing in that circumstance. Meantime, we'll
2: more so than me, that's for sure.
1: Yeah. Well, yeah. Well, that's why you call small-scale reptile wranglers like Cindy Steinley here in the Wisconsin area. Also, we're keeping it on the animal kingdom here, and a young woman decided to use ChatGPT and ask it to impersonate a roadkill raccoon.
5: Pretend to be a raccoon that's getting run over. Ready, set, go.
6: Oh, my paw, my tiny union rights. Was me, call my lawyer if I had one. Little feet in the air, like I didn't ask to be this.
1: I don't think we need to fear AI anymore.
7: Well, I mean, it needs work on that one for sure.
2: I'm sorry, that was better than my Keanu Reeves impersonation, that's for sure.
1: I don't know. Do Keanu Reeves for us again?
2: Whoa.
7: Yeah, no, yours is better.
1: Yeah, I think you're better, Marcus. And we've got more people trying to become famous and go viral. This woman thinks she knows exactly what a typical news anchor would sound like trying to pronounce the alphabet. Here she is.
8: A, B, C, D, E, F, G, H, I, J, K, L, M, N, O, P, Q, R, S, T, U, V, W, X, Y, and Z.
1: There you go. A typical news anchor reciting the alphabet. And William Shatner, now I know you wanted to go to this show, Marcus. We talked about this a few weeks ago. It was the
2: Riot Fest down in Chicago over the weekend.
7: Might have happened on Sunday.
1: Yeah, his band, the Uckers. And the 95-year-old William Shatner, right up front, although there was a 3-hour rain delay for rain and wind and other inclement weather, but the band eventually went on with William Shatner up front. And we don't have any audio, but perhaps it's a good thing. The band playing a few different big songs as William Shatner sang along to Ozzy Osbourne's Crazy Train, Motorhead's Ace of Spades, and Metallica's Enter Sandman. Do not have audio of William Shatner, but we got something better. Metallica on KLH.

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0: Metallica on 96.5 WKLH, Milwaukee's Classic Rock, and against my better judgment, I did find some William Shatner audio singing at Riot Fest in Chicago. You get the idea. Coming up, Enduring Discovers in a few minutes.
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4: 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Joey Diaz tickets, 62 and Still Slinging is the name of his show, on Saturday, November 7th at the Riverside Theater, the KLH Magnet, and we might even toss in a couple other goodies. 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
4: 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The Wall Street Journal buy-side ranking was released in February 2026, not based on a specific time period.

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3: Lived in Milwaukee my whole life, born and raised, and I cannot believe that I was never at Shaker's Cigar Bar. It's been around for more than 40 years. The building has been there since 1894. It's got a history of being a speakeasy, a brothel. It's haunted. There's all sorts of information that I was completely unaware of. And because they are, you know, sponsors now of the Bizarre File, we were invited to go and check it out, take a tour, have some dinner, and see what the whole thing was all about. And I loved it. What a great space. So we started off taking a tour, and the tour that we took was the ghost tour. There's all different kind of tours. There's the Horan 20s. There's the mobster and mafia tour. There's a Dahmer tour. There's a ghost tour that we took, and then there's like a ghost 2.0 tour, which happens a little bit later, and it's a little more intense. But we all took the tour, which was great. We learned about the history. We learned about the hauntedness and a little bit about Al Capone and his whole deal down there. And then we found out there's actually a room that's supposed to be haunted that you can spend the night in, which I think I may.
0: All right. I don't know that your husband, Jim, was fully on board for that.
3: It doesn't matter if he stays or not. Mandy from our other station, The Hog, wants to stay too. So I think Mandy and I may stay together.
0: Nice.
3: I'm not really all that worried about the paranormal or the ghosts or anything like that. I thought it was all in great fun. Whether you believe it or not, that's entirely up to you. And then we had dinner, and I was actually shocked at how good the dinner was. The theme while we were there was like Cajun, New Orleans sort of theme, and it was great. The food was great. Bob, the owner, was gracious enough to make the dinner for us, and it was kind of like a four-course meal.
0: Mm-hmm.
3: With dessert included, and it was great. If you have not been, you need to go check it out. It's a cigar bar too, which means you can smoke, you can purchase cigars at the bar, and you can smoke in there. So it's very smoky if that's something that you're sensitive to.
0: Well, I'll add, there's great ventilation in there.
3: There is.
0: And, I went home and I couldn't smell the cigar smoke on my clothing or anything.
3: Well,
0: I mean,
3: I could.
0: Yeah, well, I have a bad sense of smell. I guess,
3: my hair, but my clothes, everything, but you know, doesn't bother me any. My husband had a cigar. It was great. And it was packed the whole night. I mean, there were people going on tours. There were people just enjoying having a cigar. There were people eating. It was great. I cannot believe my first time ever being there was just this past weekend. And you guys did it with me.
0: It was great. I had a great time. Elle, my gal, had a cigar herself and enjoyed the night. And Marcus and his wife Jill were there. And yeah, you know, whether you believe in ghosts or not, like you said, Doreen, I want to see one sometime. I want to see a ghost. I don't think I would be scared of a ghost. I want to see that. Don't you want to see that? Don't you want to experience that?
3: I mean, I never have. And we took a bunch of pictures, which I'll post. But they had said that, you know, take pictures in the mirrors because that's where you might see the ghosts. They may show up later. Didn't happen. Maybe that's more.
4: Or did it?
3: No, Marcus. It didn't. You can see them all. Maybe that's more of a when you used to have to develop your pictures that they would show up later. I don't know. I didn't see any, but some people claim to. But the story was great. Bob's daughter was actually our tour guide. She was great. She was very informative and fun. So I would highly recommend it.
0: Yeah, and the structure itself is historic and interesting.
4: That's what I was going to say. Even more so, it wasn't to me about the ghost stories and all the stuff that was about. It was being in this great building that was built in 1894, a piece of Milwaukee history that just is gorgeous to just be in there and just vibe that whole Third Ward, Walker's Point area with this classic building. That's what really got to me.
0: And as you're listening to the tour guide tell the stories, you're kind of imagining what it would have been like back in those days as a

0: frequenter of that particular establishment, and I guess
1: back in the speakeasy days.
0: This
2: particular use of the building now had several different levels, including a great rooftop bar. Mm-hmm. Highly recommend.
0: Yeah, and as you went up and up and up and higher, like you said, toward the rooftop bar, I guess the clientele got better and better for the house of ill repute,
2: a brothel, yeah.
0: Yes, exactly. Yep. Yeah, so interesting stories. You got to make sure you take your own tour and enjoy Shaker's Cigar Bar. And, whether you have dinner or not, I think you'll have a great night out there, right?
2: Yeah, it was great. So it's Hangman Tours. You can go to shakers.com and read about all the different tours and the events and all the things. They also had live music, so mm-hmm. the girl that was singing was phenomenal. Mm-hmm. Just a really fun night out. Highly, highly recommend.
0: Hope you can see a spirit in the night and enjoy some spirits on a night at Shakers. Here's the boss on KLH.

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1: All right, do you have fretting face?
2: What?
1: It's a real thing, actually. It's a new TikTok thing. Everybody's looking to see if they have fretting face. You have dry skin, your hair is thinning, you have bags under your eyes, all kinds of things. It's not a pretty look.
3: Well, how's it spelled? How's the
1: F-R-E? Oh, it could be furt. F-E-R-R.
3: Okay.
1: T-I-N. So
3: furtin' face.
1: Maybe. I don't know.
3: Furtin' face sounds like something you have when you're passing gas, maybe, right after a big dinner.
1: Or when you've had too many German beers.
4: Or when you walk into the bathroom after your boys used it.
3: There you go. Furtin' face.
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0: Coast Pest Solution. We'll see a little bit of sun. There is a chance of maybe a pop-up shower here or there as well today. We'll get to a high of 59. It's 54. I'm Doreen.
1: I'm Dave, along with Marcus, and combining some elements of traffic and atmospheric weather conditions, the Milwaukee Metropolitan Sewerage District today, actually yesterday, began a project on Jones Island at the Milorganite building, and it may affect your commuting, especially going over the Hone Bridge. So normally, exhaust from the building goes through a 350-foot tall stack. During construction, some exhaust will exit a different way through the roof of the Milorganite building, roughly 10 stories above the ground. And it says that some drivers may notice because the rooftop exhaust could produce a much more visible plume than normal, particularly from the Hone Bridge. Water vapor could drift across the bridge under certain weather conditions. So if you're seeing something strange over the Hone Bridge in the coming days, that's what it's from. Good luck dealing with that. Coming up in news you need to know in just a few minutes.
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0: I jumped the gun on the wheel of recall button. 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
3: 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All right, if you were flying out yesterday, then you know travel was interrupted for thousands when a ground stop was issued at Newark and also Philadelphia International Airports because of an equipment issue. Later, JFK and LaGuardia were added to the list. What does this mean to you? Well, it went on into the evening last night before they finally had it all figured out, but there is expected to be other delays happening today depending on where you may be flying in or out of. So if you are traveling today, make sure that you double check before you fly out. More than 300 flights were canceled last night. Some of those could be flights from today. Okay, now you can hit the recall.
0: Can I? Okay, here we go. Here we go.
1: Let's spin the wheel of recall.
3: Check your freezer. 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No illnesses have been reported. If you have it, you can take it back to the store at Walmart or just throw it out. And my favorite week of the year has arrived. It opened today, voting for Fat Bear Week. The 2026 Fat Bear Week champion in Alaska is waiting to be crowned. It's a single elimination tournament where the public votes online for who they think is the fattest bear. Now, bear families, obviously, are getting ready to go into hibernation, and they're eating a lot. They're getting all fattened up. There are male and females that you can vote on. You can go to their website, which is explore.org/Fat Bear Week. Last year, almost 2 million votes were cast from more than 100 countries on this annual competition. The voting starts today. It opens, I believe it opens at 1 o'clock our time today, and it goes through next week, Tuesday. So you have a week to vote. Like I said, single elimination. So they'll be eliminated daily. And then from there, the fattest bear will be crowned.
4: Fred from the Northwoods has been training.
3: Oh, you know what?
4: Eat, eat, eat, eat, eat.
3: It's all Alaskan.
4: I want to win this year.
3: It's all Alaskan bears, Marcus. And they do have names.
4: Yeah, like Fred.
3: No. It's even better than
4: Barry.
3: No, it's like Chunk, Backpack, Bucky, Gully. And some of the females don't have names. They have numbers, which 910 is the sister of 9.

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0: There's a new beer flavor you might be interested in. For fall, at least.
1: What do you got?
0: Candy corn beer. Candy corn wheat from Shock Top. Limited edition beer. They've created with Spirit Halloween. It's got a 5% ABV, and Spirit is selling a costume featuring the Wedgehead, which is the Shock Top mascot. So, you know, it's the candy corn flavor, they say, is definitely present, but if it's more of a Halloween flourish, whatever that means. But people have tried it and said it was okay. Some people said no, it was gross. I don't know. Try it for yourself. Well, if you like a wheat beer with a little bit of flavor, I'm sure it's probably fine.
1: Candy corn, and there's corn liquor and stuff. I've actually tried the candy corn hard cider that some people make, and that's pretty good.
0: Sounds sweet.
2: Can I go back to something? Did you say the candy corn has a mascot?
0: No, Shock Top does.
2: Oh,
0: Shock Top beer.
2: I was going to say, because if candy corn had their own mascot, you know when they have those mascot football games?
0: Uh-huh.
2: Wouldn't you like to see the candy corn mascot on the field? That'd be the most tackled thing ever.
0: Well, be the easiest one, probably.
1: It'd be dangerous, too, though. If you got that pointed head, you could do some spearing with that thing. I don't know. Who knows?
0: All right, maybe beer's not your thing. Maybe it's more coffee. Starbucks launched 2 secret peanuts-inspired frappuccinos. Let's see. Charlie Brown Mocha Frappuccino is a pumpkin cream frappuccino with mocha drizzle and pumpkin cream cold foam. The Snoopy Cookie Frappuccino is a vanilla bean frap, white chocolate mocha sauce, pumpkin cream cold foam, cookie crumbles. It's all tied to Starbucks Peanuts collection, but it's not on the menu. It's part of their secret menu.
1: All right. So now McDonald's has done... No, some other places have done this with secret menus, right? Have there other places... secret menus before or not?
2: Well, McDonald's has the, what is it, the surf and turf?
0: Where you get a burger and a fish sandwich.
1: Oh, okay. Have you ever tried that before or not?
2: I have not.
1: Huh. All right. Well,

0: Oh, so Starbucks has this secret menu. Huh? So can you go into any Starbucks and order off their secret
1: menu?
0: They
1: might not know it, though, so you'd have to tell them what it is.
0: All right.
1: And Krispy Kreme.
2: I can't wait to see, though, how they try to spell womp womp on the Starbucks cup when you order one of those.
1: Oh, I'm sure they'll mess it up.
2: Womp womp womp womp.
1: Krispy Kreme adding churro donuts to its fall menu. Their cinnamon and sugar coated bites, they're called donut dots. So they're like the little ones. They come with a dulce de leche dipping sauce, if that's your thing.
0: All right, and then Lucky Charms is getting turned into a taco. According to that restaurant and pop-up concept known as Chain, I don't know about this. I'm just reading it.
1: Never heard of it.
0: So apparently they have these pop-up restaurants and things everywhere, and Chain has teamed up with General Mills to turn 7 classic cereals into desserts and drinks. The Lucky Charms Taco Frio features a vanilla waffle shell filled with cereal milk ice cream, it says, cereal milk ice cream, marshmallow fluff, rainbow marshmallows, and white chocolate crunch. The Lucky Charms Taco Frio. Other creations include using Cinnamon Toast Crunch, Reese's Puffs, a cookie crisp ice cream sandwich, and Golden Graham's S'mores Bar. The drink lineup includes Honey Nut Cheerios Matcha Tea and a Trix Berry Slush. You in on any of that
1: no,
0: stuff?
1: No. It's way too sweet for me.
0: Yeah, me too. And Marcus, when's the last time you had cereal for dinner or anything like that? Do you ever do that?
2: It's been a while. Yeah.
0: Do you ever do that in your family where you have cereal for dinner?
2: Oh, God, yeah. Breakfast for dinner? Yeah. Absolutely.
0: Mm-hmm. What was your go-to breakfast for dinner item?
2: Well, I mean, for cereal, it's always Cocoa Krispies.
0: Still?
2: Yeah, you got to have Cocoa Krispies.
0: Do you have some in the house still?
2: Absolutely, we do. It's a family favorite.
0: You are just like my stepfather, Captain Matt, who has peanut butter Cap'n Crunch on hand at all times. We'll ask Jason Wilde, our Green and Gold Insider, what his pick would be for favorite breakfast cereal, and we'll find out all about the Pack going into their Thursday night game this week against the Falcons. Our Green and Gold Insider coming up on KLH.
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2: Jim Paschke on 96.5 WKLH. Maybe we can get your take on a clip here from Tom Brady that we played earlier on the show. He was talking about a pass from Philadelphia Eagles quarterback Jalen Hurts.
3: Just drops a ball in there like a butterfly with sore legs.
2: Have you ever just uttered something that just came out of nowhere as a broadcaster?
4: Oh, yeah. I did have one situation. The Bucks were playing the Lakers, and Brian Shaw and Shaquille O'Neal tried to connect on a long pass. Shaquille was running down the court, and they just missed. And not a minute or two later, Shaw throws a baseball pass, and Shaquille hauled it in and scored on a dunk. And I said, that's a Shaw-Shaq redemption.
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2: Yeah, broadcasting legend Jim Paschke, just one of the many great celebrities we got a chance to hang out with yesterday as we broadcasted live from the Tee Up for the Cure golf tournament at Grand Geneva. And we just got a note here from Gordy Warner, who's the chairman of sponsorships for the tournament. And Gordy says, Dave, Doreen, Marcus, and the entire WKLH team, a tremendous thank you for all of your efforts during the 2026 Tee Up for the Cure golf event to eliminate type 1 diabetes. You're helping us to get more awareness out to the great Milwaukee community, and it's going to help us find the cure. Again, a giant thank you. We appreciate it. Hope to do it again next year. Coming up in just a couple of minutes, our Green and Gold Insider, Jason Wilde, on the status of the Pack, getting ready for Thursday night football this week against Atlanta.

0: Which Packers player has the most peace of mind going into the Thursday night game? We're about to find out.
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0: It's time for the guy who is roughly half of Wilde and Tausch on ESPN Radio. And he's our green and gold insider here on 96.5 WKLH. He's Jason Wilde. Jason.
2: Good morning. How are we?
0: We're doing all right.
3: Yeah.
0: So we were talking about breakfast cereals before. Marcus admitting that, what's your breakfast cereal?
4: Cocoa Krispies.
0: Yeah, and I don't usually eat breakfast cereal anymore, but my stepfather, Captain Matt, who's 85, has peanut butter Cap'n Crunch on hand all the time. What about you? Are you a breakfast cereal guy?
2: The only person that I think is a bigger breakfast cereal guy is Jerry Seinfeld.
3: Oh, so you do have a lot.
0: Yeah.
2: Oh, yeah. I would say my favorite is Alphabets. I don't even know if they make those.
4: I was going to say.
3: Yeah, they do. I've seen it.
2: So that one is.
4: Because I haven't seen the Alpha Bear around.
2: I have not come across him recently. Sugar Smacks has their own bear, right?
3: Yeah.
4: Yep.
2: So that is my favorite aisle of the grocery store. It is not the healthiest aisle in the grocery store by any means, but I am still very much a kid's cereal guy. I used to. As I've told you many times, growing up on the south side of Milwaukee, before we go to school, I would have my Milwaukee Sentinel newspaper, reading every word about the Brewers, memorizing their batting averages and ERAs, and eating my Fruit Loops or whatever it might have been. I will say that there is a cereal from a movie that I think it was Disney that Michael J. Fox, and it's about like the lost city of Atlantis, and they came out with a cereal for it, and I once went to like a grocery store in Madison. It was early in my career covering the Packers, and I actually bought an entire case that they had in storage.
0: Wow.
3: But it had marshmallows,
2: and
3: or
2: continued it? No marshmallows. It was like the base was like an alphabet style cereal, and then it had like these chocolate wafers in it that had the Atlantis alphabet on them. This is you did not know this was coming. We're going to get to the Packers, I promise. But if you look it up, I even went so far as to years later, there was a box of it for sale on eBay, and I bought it. And then, of course, the cereal was stale.
3: Oh, I'm sure.
2: Not sure why I thought that it wouldn't be.
4: Well, speaking of eBay, I'm looking at one that is signed by Michael J. Fox. It's going for $1,000.
0: Wow.
3: What's it called?
2: So the cereal's still in there? It might be worth it.
4: The cereal is called Atlantis, the Lost Empire.
0: Wow.
3: Okay.
2: Yeah, there you go. Good job, Marcus.
0: This is great. You mentioned the Sugar Bear, and it is Fat Bear Week as well on TV. And I asked the internet for the fattest bear, and they said Darnell Wright, the right tackle for the Bears, 333.
2: Fridge.
0: Yes.
2: Got to be a fridge.
0: Yeah, there you go.
4: Hey, Jason, I'm looking at this box of cereal, by the way. Did you play the game that was on the back of the box of cereal?
2: We won't hear from Marcus the rest of the show now. He is he's got him completely distracted.
0: He's maxed out.
3: All in on the cereal.
4: They had the Discover Adventure on the back of the box.
2: Yeah, I think, they didn't give you like a dice or anything. Is it like Candyland for Atlantis?
4: It is.
3: But
4: yeah,
3: once you did it
4: dice
3: once.
4: Not included.
3: Whatever.
0: It's just like a crossword puzzle. Once you do it once, it's done. It's okay. Nothing wrong with that.
3: All right, Jason, let's talk Packers

0: for a second. I have two things that I thought were positive about the game. One was Lucas Van Ness, and two was that they won. I didn't find anything else positive. Can you enlighten me at something else?
1: What about the defensive coordinator? I thought he did a good job.
2: There were lots of positives. There were certainly plenty of negatives as well, but Lucas Van Ness is a great place to start. Here's a guy who was a first-round pick, has not really been able to live up to that status, somewhat injury-related, but he was a beast. He had a great game. He made the big stop on former Badger Braylon Allen on that fourth down play. Like, he was fantastic. He's already surpassed, through two games, his sack total from last year. And his tackle for loss total in two games, he's done that. So that was a big game for him. And if he can keep this up, and then they get back Micah Parsons, that would be really good for their defense. Yes, they won the game. That was important. They came back from a 10-point deficit. That was also important. But there were other positives. I thought, you know, Sky Moore, their new return guy.
1: Yep.
2: Showed us that's what it's supposed to look like when you've got an actual guy who knows what he's doing as a return man. Last year they had Matthew Golden, their first-round pick, returning punts, which he had never done in his entire football life. Like, not in high school, not in college, and then he was a rookie in the NFL. Did not go well. They had Savion Williams, who was another rookie wide receiver, a third-round pick, returning kickoffs, and he had only done it for a handful of times as a freshman in college. So, you know, those guys looked like they didn't know what they were doing because they didn't know what they were doing. And Sky Moore clearly does. So I thought Evan Williams made the play of the day on a deep ball that would have set the Jets up for a touchdown and potentially win the game. So I thought there were a lot of good moments, actually.
1: Oh, and I mentioned the defensive coordinator, Jonathan Gannon. I thought he dialed up some great plays later in the game.
2: Yeah, I think he's off to a really good start, Dave. Again, you know, I'm not sure that the Vikings offense, what, they went 9-3 in Chicago in that log, and they were playing with Carson Wentz last Sunday when the Packers lost to him. You know, I don't know how big of a challenge that presents. I don't know. Geno Smith is, you know, Geno Smith. So I'm eager to see what this defense does, say, I don't know, week five when the Bears come to town on October 11th. That'll be, to me anyway, the first real, okay, let's just see how good Jonathan Gannon and his system are. But God bless him. He definitely has been good the first 2 weeks.
1: Well, a very winnable game, too, coming up against the Falcons, who are in dire need of quarterback help and lost to the Panthers 34-3, right?
2: Yeah, so they are getting their first-round pick from a couple years ago, or last year, Michael Penix, who's coming off an ACL tear. He's going to make the start. Tua, who they had picked up in the offseason, then suffered an injury during training camp, so he wasn't available. They had to start Cooper Rush the last two games, who is a career backup. And I had never seen this stat before. They have not, through two games, had a drive that penetrated their opponent's 20-yard line. They have not been in the red zone.
1: Wow.
2: In two games. Like, forget about scoring points. They have not gotten inside the 20, much less inside the end zone. So I would assume they feel a little bit better about Michael Penix playing quarterback, but nevertheless, as I always like to say, if you are the team you think you are, this is a game you win. And if you lose it, then we have to have a serious conversation.
1: No kidding. How's Jaden Reed?
2: I don't know when he's going to play again. We don't know exactly what his injury is. He is on the injury report for a neck injury, but ESPN reported that it was his back. Again, I don't know. We've got locker room today. He stayed behind on Sunday night for observation in New York, and then he traveled home yesterday. So that is I don't expect him to be available on Thursday night, obviously. We'll have to wait and see and go from there. But, that was – I don't think I've ever seen a game where two starters were carted off on consecutive plays before they got into the fourth snap of the game. Like, that was – and I always like to point this out. Like, these guys, I understand, you know, they're professionals. They get paid a lot of money. They need to be able to snap out of it and focus on the game. But when you see, especially a guy with a neck issue first – But when you see two of your brothers leave on carts on back-to-back plays and the game just started, that has to affect you psychologically. And
0: for
2: I think it did for a while.
1: Yeah, we're talking to our Green and Gold insider, Jason Wilde, on 96.5 WKLH. And we turn now to our Green Bay Packers shareholder, Marcus, for something other than breakfast cereal talk.
3: Toasted oat cereal with chocolatey alphabet pieces, I mind you. Hey, Jason, speaking of injuries, how close were we to actually having Tucker Kraft have to work the offensive line?
2: Yeah, they were definitely close. I mean, so they've lost three offensive linemen, and then Jacob Monk, their starting right guard, is being checked by the medical staff for a stinger. And so LaFleur and the coaching staff are talking about, you know, what exactly can we do to put five offensive linemen out there? And, you know, that they were contemplating Tucker Kraft. They did not come to that. Monk was able to finish the game. But, again, they had eight offensive linemen active. That's why you have that many guys on the active game day roster in case there's injuries. But you never expect to potentially have lost four out of the eight and be in that position. So it did not come to that. I know people, you know, I feel like people just want to criticize LaFleur for anything. And there's plenty. I mean, the penalties, I mean, they have had more penalties in the first two games than they've ever had in the first two games since they started tracking penalty data 85 years ago.
0: Yeah, it was a little ridiculous.
2: That's bad. But, you know, I got some colleagues that were irritated that they were going to put Tucker Kraft at tackle. And I'm like, look, he's a really good blocker. But this is a situation where you never expect yourself to be in. So you're just trying to figure something out so you can finish the game if you don't have a fifth offensive lineman. Luckily, it didn't come to that. But, yeah, they were in dire straits. There's no two ways about it.
1: Well, you know, speaking about that same topic, there's always situations, and I find them fascinating, when you've got to go to a guy that doesn't play that position normally. Like, you know, for instance, an emergency quarterback sometimes. There have been circumstances of running backs and wide receivers playing quarterback. What would happen? I mean, not that it's going to happen, but who would be the emergency quarterback for the Packers if that situation came up?
2: Yeah, I don't know who they would go to now. I think Jaden Reed is one of the people that they have as an emergency guy, so that would have been less than ideal. Luckily, Jordan Love was okay, and mm-hmm. didn't even need Tyrod Taylor. But Love even got hit on the elbow at one point, had no feeling in his hand. He threw that one pass to Christian Watson. He threw it

0: calling the plays still.
1: Yeah, I mean, look, I understand their offense wasn't super productive each of the first two games. I think their offensive line is in shambles. And I think it's hard to call a game when you don't know if your offensive line can protect your quarterback, and you also don't know if you have a serviceable running back. Like, their running game has gone nowhere for two games, and that's what happens.
0: Uh-oh.
2: Did we lose you?
0: Jason?
1: Hello?
2: Yeah, no, sorry. There we go. Lost you for 5 seconds.
1: That's what happens when, you know, your running back who ran for 2,000 yards the last 2 years combined gets arrested and is unavailable.
2: Mm-hmm.
1: So, I...
2: Uh-oh. Wow.
0: Now that sounds like we lost him.
2: There he goes.
0: Maybe he went to go get cereal. Take care. Be good, Jason.
2: He's roughly half of Wilde and Tausch on ESPN Radio. And he's all ours 3 times a week here on 96.5 WKLH when his phone works.
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1: 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And good luck from Milwaukee's Hometown Morning Show. 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

0: Milwaukee's Classic Rock, 96.5 WKLH. And here on KLH, we like to play the TSO game for tickets to the TSO, the Trans-Siberian Orchestra. KLH, hi, who's this?
1: Hi, this is Tony.
0: Tony, want to try the TSO game?
1: Sure do.
0: All right, every response begins with a T, an S, or an O. Here's your clue. The U.S. city famous for the Space Needle. What do you got?
1: Seattle.
0: Yeah, you got it.
2: Easy enough.
0: Good job. All right.
1: Nice. Very nice.
0: Yep. You're going to the TSO. Have you ever seen the Trans-Siberian Orchestra?
1: Yeah, we were lucky enough to go last year.
0: All right. Well, good. And you obviously liked it enough to want to go again.
1: Oh, sure do. The wife will love it.
0: All right. Well, hopefully you and the wife, whichever wife it is you're taking, will have a good time.
1: Mine.
0: Good choice.
3: 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KLH.
0: Yeah, thanks for joining us. 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

0: against the Cardinals this Saturday. I have never been to one of those before. What can I expect?
1: Well, you have a 1 in 45,000 chance of winning a new Toyota car.
0: All right. I like it.
2: Not too shabby.
0: Yep.
1: Not too shabby. A lot of fun. No, a lot of giveaways. Every inning, you know, we'll have different prizes announced to the random fans, and then it culminates with the new car. And every fan will get 2027 scheduled, and also vouchers for free tickets for use for some games next year as well. So it's just, you know, we've had great attendance all year. Fan support has been amazing. And, you know, obviously hoping for a long postseason run, but it's a great way to celebrate.
2: Rick, is this the same Toyota that's been parked in right field all this year?
1: No, it's not. It's a different one. That one is has to get moved away for the postseason, but it'll be up there. But it's a different. I think it's a RAV4 that we're giving away this year.
2: Yeah, because I was wondering during hitting practice if any players have hit it, and we just don't know about it.
1: No, we haven't had that happen yet. There's a few home runs that have been close, but we just haven't had it come to fruition yet.
0: I wonder if Jacob Mizrowski and Trevor Megill are so tall that they have to have specially built automobiles.
1: They're tall dudes, aren't they? I mean, I think they can still fit in a regular car, but they're tall and they're pretty intimidating.
3: Let's talk about the rally for October, Rick, because that is today. What are all the details on that? Where, when, how, why?
1: Sure. Starts at 4 o'clock. It's free to every fan. It's at the UW Credit Union Plaza outside by center field. And, yeah, it'll be a lot of fun. We're going to have Corey Hart, Jeff Jenkins there to say hello to fans. We're going to have some Brewers minor league prospects, the next generation. The 2,500 fans will get a postseason T-shirt. We've got $2.50 brats. We've got $2.50 beers and other specials. We'll do the pregame and postgame from that area because we are in Philadelphia playing the Phillies. So just a nice environment, a lot of fun, a lot of pep for a long postseason run.
3: And what about, I was going to say, what about the tickets that go on sale this morning for Wisconsin residents?
1: Yeah, so at 10 a.m. this morning, if you have a Wisconsin zip code, you can get single game postseason tickets for the first round. Otherwise, you know, postseason tickets for this first game, first series, if you will, go on sale to the general public tomorrow at noon. But if you are a Wisconsin resident, this is the first chance to get the single game tickets.
2: And fans attending the rally today are going to have a special opportunity to purchase those limited edition City Connect Nike Air Maxes. Have you got your pair yet?
1: I do, and they're fantastic. So, yeah, we've got a lot of requests for fans of how to get those shoes. And, yeah, we're going to have a few supplies, number of pairs available. So, again, should be a fun event. Great to see the former Brewers, Jenkins and Corey Hart, as well as future fan, you know, future prospects, plus, again, to pop, you know, to get everybody excited for postseason.
0: Well, one of those prospects, I think if I'm not mistaken, Sawyer Strohsnyder had a very cool home run in the minor leagues. His first pro home run was caught by his dad outside the wall, I think. Is that right?
1: Absolutely. I think, it's one of those things where how cool is that for the family to have, you know, the father catch the kid's first home run. So, yeah, that was a great moment. So, yeah, these kids are excited. Brady Ebel, Trey Ebel, Kyle Jones, along with Sawyer are going to be there. And these kids, you know, they may be young, but, you know, we hope to see them in Milwaukee playing for the Brewers in just a few years.
0: Yeah, chance to meet the future. We're talking to Rick Schlesinger, business ops guy for the Brewers here on 96.5 WKLH.
2: And I don't want to put the cart before the horse here, Rick, but, all right, there's the possibility that the Brewers hit 100 wins during this homestand. Do the Brewers have anything special planned if that happens?
1: Well, you know, I hope we get 100 wins before we come home because we got some games against the Phillies who are obviously fighting for position in the postseason. But no, nothing special for Huffer 100. I think, you know, reality is, from our perspective, you know, we want to get the buys and we want to, you know, love to have the first record, number one record in baseball. Then you got home field advantage throughout the entire postseason. But, hey, we'll take it as it comes. And it's already a special season. We've already set a franchise record for most wins. And again, we know what we need to do. It's not just make the postseason, it's to get the ultimate prize.
3: At Fan Appreciation Day, are we bringing back the shirt off your back?
1: Yeah, we'll have awesome. Some of the players will be absolutely, we'll be providing those. And we're also going to do some shirts off the back and do online auction, but absolutely we have shirts off the back for fans.
2: And speaking of Fan Appreciation Day, I'm going to be very appreciative for everybody who's going to be there. The national anthem is going to be

0: performed by the University of Wisconsin Platteville Marching Band, which I have a little bit of a tie to because my son is the lead drummer for that band. So you'll get a chance to see me there, watching my boy there, and we'll all stand for him. I'm so honored to be part of this, part of Fan Appreciation Day.
1: Yeah, that's pretty cool. I'm looking forward to some. I hope he keeps in rhythm.
2: Rick, do you have any musical skills at all playing an instrument when you were growing up?
1: None.
3: I'm with you.
2: Same here.
1: I'm close to having any musical talent, whether it's voice or playing instruments. I'm 0 for 2.
3: Same here.
0: So right. How excited is your family getting ready for this final week of the season? I mean, all these events going on, are they just as amped up as you are?
1: Yeah, I've got a lot of kids and very excited, and they're all spread around the country. So, I don't know if they'll be here this weekend, but they're all Brewers fans, and it's special. You know, getting in the postseason in baseball is not easy, and we don't take it for granted. And that's great, but, you know, we all know what we want to do, and, you know, we want to have a deep postseason run, and it requires, you know, a full court press from the entire team. And I know the team's ready. They're fired up, and, let's keep going.
2: All right, Rick, thanks for your time. We'll see you at the park.
1: Thank you, sir.
2: All right, there he goes.
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2: Rick Schlesinger of the Brewers there. We'll have Keith Tozer coming in just a few minutes to talk about something special going on in his life. He was at the Tee Up for the Cure golf tournament yesterday. I got a little preview of that, and we'll give you all the details straight ahead on KLH.
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3: 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Week two of the NFL season coming to a close last night, Monday Night Football. A big night for former Packers wide receiver Devontae Adams.
4: He's got it! Touchdown, Rams!
3: Two touchdowns on the night for Devontae Adams, the ageless wonder for the L.A. Rams. And, you know, there was some talk a while back, maybe he was going to come and rejoin the Packers, but I think he's happy in Los Angeles now. The Rams may be headed to another Super Bowl, and Devontae looks great. If you were fortunate enough to have him in your fantasy lineups, like 40 points last night for Devontae Adams. And the Rams beat the Giants 28-6. Giants quarterback Jackson Dart leaving with what they think is a sprained MCL in his knee. So it'll be kind of week to week, we guess. The Packers, of course, taking on the Falcons at Lambeau, the first home game. Thursday night football this week.
5: They got their own injury. You know, this was an injury-filled week, too. Jaden Daniels from the Commanders. You got Jaden Reed and Bucko Biawile.
3: Mm-hmm.
5: Like, problems with him.
3: Yep.
5: All across the board, a lot of injuries. Saquon Barkley, we don't know about his knee.
3: Right.
5: Yeah.
3: Caleb Williams is reportedly week to week with a hamstring injury for the Bears. And so they would get set to start the one and only Tyson Bagent at quarterback for Chicago from Shepherd College. Not to be confused with the Shepherd's College in Union Grove. This particular Shepherd University is located down south. And by the way, Tyson Bagent, if you look him up, he looks like he's about 12 years old. So maybe the Bears will make do with a prepubescent quarterback this week. Who knows? In other football news, Aaron Rodgers of the Steelers, 1-1 on the season, and he's already showing signs of frustration with the coaching with his good friend Mike McCarthy and saying how the team should really start coaching itself a little bit. Here's Aaron.
6: Can't feel sorry for ourselves, can't point fingers. We all got to play better. But I think we can all give a little more, you know. The best teams are player-led teams, so we got to keep taking the ownership. And I mean, a game like today where there wasn't a lot of flow to it, we need to be better, and it starts with me at, like, making sure Mike knows what's working, what's not working, our coaches know, and so we can call stuff that, we feel like has a better chance.
3: So he's saying that he should make the calls offensively there. That's not going to sit well with the coaching staff.
7: I think that happened when Mike was the coach and Aaron was the quarterback. I think it didn't last very long, but I think it happened.
3: Yeah, well, good luck to the Steelers as week three unfolds again with the Packers and Falcons Thursday night football at Lambeau. In baseball, the Brew Crew back at it tonight in Philadelphia going for win number 99. Big Red on the mound again. Dustin May, I guess this is his last audition for the third slot in the rotation during the postseason, right?
7: Yeah, we'll see. But more importantly, though, today is the big day where Wisconsin residents can purchase postseason tickets. Mm-hmm. They go on sale at 10 a.m. These are expected to go pretty fast, so logging in by 10 a.m. is ideal.
3: Also, in the Big League Baseball last night, the Orioles still alive. Pete Alonso hitting his 39th and 40th home runs of the season. Baltimore rallying past Toronto 4-3. The Orioles are still alive in the American League wild card chase. And in golf, our thanks to everyone associated with the 20th annual Tee Up for the Cure golf tournament yesterday at Grand Geneva with the Brute and Highlands courses and the heavy winds we played in yesterday. But we had a lot of fun and looking forward to the 21st Tee Up for the Cure next year.

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2: Dave Coombs, Doreen, and Marcus on KLH.
3: And one of the guys who joined us yesterday for the Tee Up for the Cure golf tournament, Keith Tozer, the director. What's your official title as the chairman of the league?
4: I'm the commissioner.
3: You are the commissioner of the MASL and a longtime player, of course, and everybody knows your work as a player and a coach as well. And how did the golf go for you yesterday out there?
4: Well, first of all, it was a great cause. Mm-hmm. To help Ken Sanders, who has just done an awesome job with that event, fight against diabetes, and it was just wonderful all around. Saw you both out there, and that's what I love about the community. Everybody in Wisconsin gets around whatever cause there is, and it was a great cause yesterday.
3: Right. Now, you have another cause. And yeah. Doreen, you want to do the honors
5: one that's
3: here?
5: Closest to your heart, so to speak. No pun intended or pun intended there. Why don't you give us a little background, Keith, on what's going on with you?
4: Yeah.
3: Let me just say, you pointed to the tattoo on your arm there.
4: Yeah.
3: What does that say?
4: So it says one life. And then a heart, and then actually my real EKG, and then second chance, and then the date 11/11, 2026 in Roman numerals.
5: Mm-hmm. Okay.
4: So I've known you guys for years and years, and I love working out, and I was in Boston for a coaching event on a Monday, and my flight got canceled. And I stayed at the hotel right at Boston Logan, and I woke up apparently Tuesday morning and don't know anything from there. And I went down in cardiac arrest and no one knew CPR. Mm. And there was a young lady in line, which all the planes at that time were on time except one, and it was her plane that was delayed. She was a fifth-year medical student specializing in heart at Syracuse Medical School.
5: Wow.
4: She ran over because two guys were looking at me with my face down with a backpack on. She flipped me over. Checked for a heart rate, didn't get anything, ripped my shirt open and started CPR and told everybody get an AED. So for 8 minutes, she did CPR, which is really
5: wow.
4: a remarkable
5: That's
4: thing.
5: That's a long time.
4: Yes, it is. Because normally you tag team, right? So they finally brought an AED and she hit me once, nothing, twice, nothing, third time, nothing. And the fourth time, she finally got my heart going. And at that time, the EMS came and I was off. The first thing I remember, the last thing I remember was checking in the hotel on Monday night. The first thing was Wednesday morning because they intubated me, was a priest giving me my last rites and my family in the room, and then was off to the operating room.
3: Wow, a couple of things about that. First of all, if you don't know Keith, he was a big soccer star growing up in New York State, and the fact that it was a Syracuse University person that helped revive you, what an interesting tie-in there.
4: Yeah, and listen to this tie-in real quick, is that I don't know anything, right? So I'm in ICU, and I'm like, what is going on in my life? You know, so and all of a sudden, I get a DM. Is that the word?
5: Yeah, direct message.
4: On Facebook, and says, my name is Anne Marie. I work for Delta. I saw you down. I came over. I took a picture of your driver's license so we could take you off the manifest, right? Being a passenger.
3: Yep.
4: And I know the woman who saved your life, and you reminded me of my father who passed away with a cardiac arrest. So all of a sudden, the door opened.
5: Yeah.
4: And I'm like, oh my God, I might find out. So I DM her back. Is there any way I can find out? But so and so on. The long story short, so Anne Marie is from Delta. The woman who saved my life is Anne Marie. So now there's two Anne Marie.
5: Okay. Wow.
4: And my mom's mom is Anne, and my dad's mom is Marie.
3: Wow.
4: And then when I finally got out, because I kept everything quiet.
3: Yeah.
4: AHA and I got together out of New York first. And when we first did our Zoom call for AHA, the woman who was the head of AHA for New York, her name was
5: Anne Marie.
4: It's crazy.
3: Unbelievable. Now, you've been in shape all your life. You say you like to work out and things like that. Do you have any warning when something, or any warning that this could be happening to you a week before?
5: Well, thinking back, right? Because obviously you didn't.
3: Right.
4: Thinking back, yes.
3: Hmm.
4: My cardiologist said because of my fitness and my personality, I just barreled through it.
5: Yeah.
4: So I work out like a 28-year-old, and I'm 69. And I would get tired in the day, and I was like, oh, well, I just trained really hard today. I mean, lightheadedness, short of breath, so certain things. So I just barreled through it. What I found out, and here's some key things about all this, is I had a hereditary issue called mitral valve prolapse.
3: Mm-hmm.
4: Found out my mother had it and repaired. And back then, we really didn't think about hereditary stuff that much.
5: And you didn't really talk about it. Your mom wasn't going to sit you down and say, hey, Keith, just so you know, I have this issue. They kind of just went through it and kept it quiet.
4: You cannot be more correct. And then, so since then, I've had all my children tested. And one of my children does have the same thing.
3: Good.
4: So
3: I mean, not good, but good that
5: you know.
4: Yeah. So one of the messages out of the many of this story is that if you do have a hereditary issue, mom, dad, grandma, grandpa, brother, sister, aunt, uncle, go get tested.
3: Yep.
4: Then the other thing is, I make sure that Dan from the AHA, I have the correct stats. All the people, 2,500 per day in a country, that go down with cardiac arrest or heart attack outside the hospital, only 10% survive.
3: Mm-hmm.
4: So 9 out of 10 die because people don't know CPR. So Anne Marie, she had a superpower.
5: Yeah.
4: And that superpower is CPR. And I can't tell you, every day I hear about someone's family member or something goes down that luckily there was someone there, or unfortunately that there wasn't someone there.
3: You're listening to 96.5 WKLH with the Milwaukee Royalty in soccer, Keith Tozier. You want to do the honors and introduce your buddy here?
4: Yeah, I met Dan through the walk. I'm the surviving ambassador. Is that my title?
5: Ambassador, yeah.
4: Ambassador for the walk. Dan is with communications. He's done an awesome job. Get everything going. The American Heart Association, wonderful group, just like, you know, yesterday with Tee Up for the Cure. The walk is this Saturday.
5: And what tell us about, Dan, why don't you tell us about the walk and what exactly are we raising money for or awareness for?
0: Sure. Yeah, the Southeast Wisconsin Heart and Stroke Walk is Saturday, this Saturday morning at the Summerfest grounds. The doors open at 8. 9 o'clock is a 5K run. 9:45 is a program. And then 10 o'clock, we walk. And so we're raising money for the Heart Association. It's one of our keystone events of the year. Should have a great crowd. The weather looks okay. This is the week where we start watching the weather.
5: Yeah.
0: But late September weather is always a trick.
5: It looks sunny, close to 70.
0: I think we're going
5: to
0: be okay. We're down by the lake, a gorgeous backdrop for the walk. Tons of energy. We've got a new look to the walk this year that we've kind of reconfigured it across the nation. We all do the same kind of setup. So the Be Extraordinary.
4: Is that beating the drum? Is that the?
0: Yep. Keith's going to be on stage beating a drum. So we're going to work on that on Saturday morning. A little walkthrough. make sure he's in rhythm.
4: Dan says, hey, you got to come early, like 5 a.m. Summerfest.
0: I want to make sure he has some rhythm.
4: The drum, and I go, I think I can beat the drum.
3: Do you have any musical talent on an instrument?
4: I heard the show coming in. I have absolutely none.
5: Yeah.
4: Okay. I did play the clarinet.
3: Did you?
4: Perfect. Yeah, for 2 months because I really liked this girl in the class.
5: And she played the clarinet?
4: And she played the flute.
3: Uh-huh.
4: But that didn't last.
3: Want to be near the woodwind girls there.
0: Yes. We won't have a clarinet or a flute in his hand, but we will have a drum. So
5: besides the walk and all of this, do you have information on where people can become CPR certified or where they can learn?
0: Sure, go to heart.org, and that will kind of guide you to where you need to go. If you still want to register for the walk, which we are very much welcoming anyone who still needs to get a team together, come on out and join us, grab some family, some coworkers, just go to SEWI heart and stroke walk.org. I couldn't say that very well.
4: Can I touch on those two quick?
5: Yeah, sure.
4: When you go register, you can register for my team, all right, Play With Heart, Tozer's team. So please go register. That'd be fantastic. Being the commissioner, the first thing we did right away after getting in touch with AHA is February is the heart month. So every team in our league last year wore a heart band, said mm-hmm. Play With Heart.
3: Nice.
4: We auctioned those off. The money went to the local AHA of that team. We had CPR classes, and we also had blood pressure taken at each one of the games.
3: Mm-hmm.
4: All the teams, the Milwaukee Wave. And by the way, the Milwaukee Wave, Sean Amini is going to be there with a bunch of the Wave players and also the mascot. So that'll be Saturday. And let's touch CPR real quick, if you don't mind. Wouldn't it be awesome if we could arm, I don't know if that's the right word, Every high school student in the state of Wisconsin, CPR certified.
5: Yeah.
4: They're supposed to take CPR during health class.
3: Mm-hmm.
4: They do it, but you're not certified. I researched it. In order to do that, you have to get instructors. You have to get the equipment. You have to then get an ED card, electronic mm-hmm. card. It'd probably be maybe a million. But if we could really arm our high school students across the state of Wisconsin, how many lives could you say, a neighbor, an aunt and uncle, you know, a mom or dad, I think it'd be fantastic. So the governors that are in the midst of their campaign right now, I really would love for one of you to say, let's arm our young people to save lives, because it's not, it's going to continue to happen. So that would be fantastic.
3: And Dan, you mentioned that you said we'll walk. How far will we walk on Saturday? What's the deal with that?
0: I think it's about a 1 mile walk.
3: Okay.
5: Yeah, usually a fun walk.
0: Yeah, it's a great path. This will be our second year at the Summerfest ground. So we'll start at the Generac stage.
3: Mm-hmm.
0: That's where the program will be held. We've got a brief program, about 15 minutes long, and then we're going to walk, and then everyone will get their steps in. It's a great backdrop. You get to see the lake. You're down at Summerfest, all the amenities. We have a village. We have stuff for kids to do. We'll talk about CPR. We'll do some CPR demos, some hands-only CPR. Just a ton of energy in that park on Saturday. And I've mentioned this to a lot of people, and I want to say it here, but if you haven't been to our walk, the best part of the walk to me is the end, when the survivor lane starts really happening. And we have a lane where we designate for folks that have either survived a heart attack, have family members that they're walking for, and the energy that you feel as you see these people coming across, and they're so excited, and Keith's one of our survivors, so
3: sure.
0: We'll be walking Keith down Survivor Lane as well, and it's just an amazing energy in that park, and we're really excited. We're in the week now. We've been planning this for a long time, and now we're here. So
5: can you bring dogs or pets allowed?
0: Unfortunately, no dogs.
5: Okay,
0: no dogs.
5: Just
0: so
5: checking.
0: Make sure we
5: good
0: let
5: question.
0: People know. And no, don't bring your own coffee in, which we found out the hard way last year. So we will have coffee.
5: Okay, but you can't bring it in. All right. Anything else they should know that they can or can't do?
0: There's kind of a list of things. If you go on our website, I think we have a whole list of make sure we know the rules to get into Summerfest.
5: Okay,
3: you show up just to watch Keith Tozer beat the drum.
0: Just to beat the drum. I mean, we're going to work on his rhythm. Now, I asked Coach the other day, I said, do you have rhythm? He's like, I think so. So we're gonna find out. We'll find out real quick.
3: All right. Best of luck, Dan and Keith. It's good to see you here with us still.
5: Amen.
3: This is great.
4: Great to be seen, let me tell you.
3: All right. Thanks, guys. Best of luck with
0: thanks,
3: the whole
0: thank
3: thing.
0: Thank you.
3: Appreciate it.
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3: Slow going on eastbound 94, traveling from 84th into downtown. You're seeing delays going westbound from the Marquette out to Holly Road. If you're on northbound 41, a little bit slow between Capitol and Silver Spring. There are delays on southbound 43 as you run from Capitol into downtown. Northbound 94, just a little bit slow between Howard and Beecher. And there are some minor delays on the bypass traveling east from the Hale over to Loomis. 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I'm Marcus Allen with WKLH Hometown Traffic.
4: Your Weather Watch 12 forecast. We'll see clouds today. Maybe a pop-up shower happening this afternoon. Otherwise, we'll just get to a high 59. It is 55. I'm Doreen.
2: I'm Dave, along with Marcus. Jan is on the phone. Jan, what's on your mind? Go ahead.
5: I was very happy to hear you talking about CPR this morning, and I wanted to give the listeners another option. 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
2: 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Appreciate it.
5: Always welcome. Thank you. Have a great day.
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1: Update a story that we did for you recently about the boa constrictor found in the engine of a car in West Allis. Started off as a typical Sunday evening, apparently, and a shocking discovery with a four-foot boa constrictor hiding under the hood of this family's car. According to the homeowner, Wendy Tuck, and the Wrangler, Cindy Steinle, this is how they dealt with this particular issue of the boa constrictor.
3: They ran like hell.
1: Well, no, yeah. They didn't, actually. Here's what they describe. Here it is, as they describe the wrangling of the boa constrictor and what they thought initially, at least.
4: He thought that it was a hose at first as well, but once it turned around and started looking at us, it was time to move away from the car.
5: Basically, what I did was I climbed up on the hood of the car and just kept irritating the snake and tickling it until it started moving.
1: That second voice is Cindy Steinle, and she is a animal wrangler, and she says she tickled the snake. Now, I asked ChatGPT if a snake can be tickled. It can't. So I guess she's just using that word kind of loosely to describe what she did to get to the snake to move. But it says you got to be careful tickling a snake because sometimes they'll think that they're being threatened and then they'll fight back. But I assume she knew what she was doing in that circumstance. Meantime, we'll
3: keep... More so than me, that's for sure.
1: Well, yeah. Well, that's why you call small-scale reptile wranglers like Cindy Steinle here in the Wisconsin area. Also, we're keeping it on the animal kingdom here, and a young woman decided to use ChatGPT and ask it to impersonate a roadkill raccoon.
4: Pretend to be a raccoon that's getting run over. Ready, set, go.
6: Oh, my paw, my tiny union rights, was me, call my lawyer if I had one. Little feet in the air, like I didn't ask to be this.
1: I don't think we need to fear AI anymore.
7: Well, I mean, it needs work on that one for sure.
3: I'm sorry, that was better than my Keanu Reeves impersonation, that's for sure.
1: Uh-huh. I don't know, do Keanu Reeves for us again?
8: Whoa.
7: Yeah, no, yours is better.
1: Yeah, I think you're better, Marcus. And we've got more people trying to become famous and go viral. This woman thinks she knows exactly what a typical news anchor would sound like trying to pronounce the alphabet. Here she is.
9: A, B, C, D, E, F, G, H, I, J, K, L, M, N, O, P, Q, R, S, T, U, V, W, X, Y, and Z.
1: There you go. A typical news anchor reciting the alphabet. And William Shatner, now I know you wanted to go to this show, Marcus. We talked about this a few weeks ago. It was the
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7: Might have happened on Sunday.
1: Yeah, his band, the Uckers, and the 95-year-old William Shatner. Right up front, although there was a three-hour rain delay for rain and wind and other inclement weather, but the band eventually went on with William Shatner up front, and we don't have any audio, but perhaps it's a good thing. The band playing a few different big songs as William Shatner sang along to Ozzy Osbourne's Crazy Train, Motorhead's Ace of Spades, and Metallica's Enter Sandman.
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1: Go, Pack, go! 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And he's our green and gold insider here on 96.5 WKLH. He's Jason Wilde. Jason.
2: Good morning. How are we?
1: We're doing all right. Yeah. So we were talking about breakfast cereals before. Marcus admitting that, what's your breakfast cereal?
3: Cocoa Krispies.
1: Yeah, and I don't usually eat breakfast cereal anymore, but my stepfather, Captain Matt, who's 85, has peanut butter Cap'n Crunch on hand all the time. What about you? Are you a breakfast cereal guy?
2: The only person that I think is a bigger breakfast cereal guy is Jerry Seinfeld.
4: Oh, so you do have a lot.
1: Yeah.
2: Oh, yeah. I would say my favorite is Alphabets. I don't even know if they make those.
3: I was
2: going to
3: say.
4: Yeah, they do. I've seen it.
2: So that one is.
3: Because I haven't seen the Alpha Bear around.
2: I have not come across him recently. Sugar Smacks has their own bear, right?
4: Yeah.
3: Yep.
2: So that is my favorite aisle of the grocery store. It is not the healthiest aisle in the grocery store by any means, but I am still very much a kid cereal guy. I used to, as I've told you many times, growing up on the south side of Milwaukee, before we go to school, I would have my Milwaukee Sentinel newspaper, reading every word.

0: about the Brewers memorizing their batting averages and ERAs and eating my Fruit Loops or whatever it might have been. I will say that there is a cereal from a movie that I think it was Disney that Michael J. Fox, and it's about like the lost city of Atlantis, and they came out with a cereal for it. And it was, I once went to like a grocery store in Madison. It was when it was early in my career covering the Packers, and I actually bought an entire case that they had in storage.
1: Wow!
2: But it had marshmallows,
0: and
2: then
0: they continued it. No, no marshmallows. It was like the base was like an alphabet style cereal, and then it had like these chocolate wafers in it that had the Atlantis alphabet on them. This is, you did not know this was coming. We're going to get to the Packers, I promise. But if you look it up, I even went so far as to years later, there was a box of it on for sale on eBay, and I bought it. And then, of course, the cereal was stale.
2: Oh, I'm sure.
0: Not sure why I thought that it wouldn't be.
1: Well, speaking of eBay, I'm looking at one that is signed by Michael J. Fox. It's going for $1,000.
3: Wow.
2: What's it called?
0: So the cereal's still in there? It might be worth it.
1: The cereal is called Atlantis, the Lost Empire.
3: Wow.
0: Okay. Yeah, there you go. Good job, Marcus.
3: This is great. You mentioned the sugar bear, and it is Fat Bear Week as well on TV. And I asked the internet for the fattest bear, and they said Darnell Wright, the right tackle for the Bears, 333.
0: Fridge.
3: Yes.
0: Got to be the fridge.
3: Yeah, there you go.
1: Hey, Jason, I'm looking at this box of cereal, by the way. Did you play the game that was on the back of the box of cereal?
0: We won't hear from Marcus the rest of the show now. He is he's got him completely distracted.
3: He's maxed out.
2: All in on the cereal.
1: They had the Discover Adventure on the back of the box.
0: Yeah, I think, did they give you a dice or anything? Is it like Candyland for Atlantis?
1: It is.
2: But once you did it
1: dice
2: once.
1: Not included.
2: Whatever. Well,
3: it's just like a crossword puzzle. Once you do it once, it's done. It's okay. Nothing wrong with that.
2: All right, Jason, let's talk Packers for a second. I have two things that I thought were positive about the game. One was Lucas Van Ness, and two was that they won. I didn't find anything else positive. Can you enlighten me at something else?
3: What about the defensive coordinator? I thought he did a good job.
0: There were lots of positives. There were certainly plenty of negatives as well, but Lucas Van Ness is a great place to start. Here's a guy who was a first-round pick, has not really been able to live up to that status, somewhat injury related. But he was a beast. He had a great game. He made the big stop on former Badger Braylon Allen on that fourth down play. Like, he was fantastic. He's already surpassed through two games his sack total from last year and his tackle for loss total in two games. He's done that. So that was a big game for him. And if he can keep this up, and then they get back Micah Parsons, that would be really good for their defense. Yes, they won the game. That was important. They came back from a 10-point deficit. That was also important. But there were other positives. I thought, you know, Sky Moore, their new return guy, showed us that's what it's supposed to look like when you've got an actual guy who knows what he's doing as a return man. I thought Evan Williams made the play of the day on a deep ball that would have set the Jets up for a touchdown and potentially win the game. So I thought there were a lot of good moments, actually.
3: Oh, and I mentioned the defensive coordinator, Jonathan Gannon. I thought he dialed up some great plays later in the game.
0: Yeah, I think he's off to a really good start, Dave. Again, you know, I'm not sure that the Vikings offense, what, they went 9-3 in Chicago in that vlog, and they were playing with Carson Wentz last Sunday when the Packers lost to him. You know, I don't know how big of a challenge that presents. I don't know. Geno Smith is, you know, Geno Smith. So I'm eager to see what this defense does, say, I don't know, week five when the Bears come to town on October 11th. That'll be, to me anyway, the first real, okay, let's just see how good Jonathan Gannon and his system are. But God bless him. He definitely has been good the first 2 weeks.
3: How's Jaden Reed?
0: I don't know when he's going to play again. We don't know exactly what his injury is. He is on the injury report for a neck injury, but ESPN reported that it was his back. Again, I don't know We've got locker room today. He stayed behind on Sunday night for observation in New York, and then he traveled home yesterday. So that is, I don't expect him to be available on Thursday night, obviously. We'll have to wait and see and go from there. But, yeah, that was, I don't think I've ever seen a game where two starters were carted off on consecutive plays before they got into the fourth snap of the game. Like, that was, and I always like to point this out, like, these guys, I understand, you know, they're professionals, they get paid a lot of money, they need to be able to snap out of it and focus on the game, but when you see, especially a guy with a neck issue first, but when you see two of your brothers leave on carts on back-to-back plays and the game just started, that has to affect you psychologically, and
2: sure.
0: I think it did for a while.
3: Yep. We're talking to our Green and Gold insider, Jason Wilde, on 96.5 WKLH. And we turn now to our Green Bay Packers shareholder, Marcus, for something other than breakfast cereal talk.
1: Go Toasted ahead. Oat cereal with chocolatey alphabet pieces, mind you. Hey, Jason, speaking of injuries, how close were we to actually having Tucker Kraft have to work the offensive line?
0: Yeah, they were definitely close. I mean, so they've lost three offensive linemen, and then Jacob Monk, their starting right guard, is being checked by the medical staff for a stinger. And so LaFleur and the coaching staff are talking about, you know, what exactly can we do to put five offensive linemen out there? And, you know, that they were contemplating Tucker Kraft. They did not come to that. Monk was able to finish the game. But again, they had eight offensive linemen active. That's why you have that many guys on the active game day roster in case there's injuries. But you never expect to potentially have lost four out of the eight and be in that position. So it did not come to that. I know people, you know, want to. I feel like people just want to criticize LaFleur for anything. And there's plenty. I mean, the penalties. I mean, they have had more penalties in the first two games than they've ever had in the first two games since they started tracking penalty data 85 years ago.
2: Yeah, it was a little ridiculous.
0: That's bad. But, you know, I got some colleagues that were irritated that they were going to put Tucker Kraft at tackle. And I'm like, look, he's a really good blocker. But this is a situation where you never expect yourself to be in. So you're just trying to figure something out so you can finish the game if you don't have a fifth offensive lineman. Luckily, it didn't come to that. But, yeah, they were in dire straits. There's no two ways about it.
3: Well, you know, speaking about that same topic, there's always situations, and I find them fascinating, when you've got to go to a guy that doesn't play that position normally. Like, you know, for instance, an emergency quarterback sometimes. There have been circumstances of running backs and wide receivers playing quarterback. What would happen? I mean, not that it's going to happen, but who would be the emergency quarterback for the Packers if that situation came up?
0: Yeah, I don't know who they would go to now. I think Jaden Reed is one of the people that they have as an emergency guy, so that would have been less than ideal. Luckily, Jordan Love was okay and didn't even need Tyrod Taylor, but Love even got hit on the elbow at one point, had no feeling in his hand. He threw that one pass to Christian Watson. He threw it right into the ground.
3: Yeah.
0: I know it used to be Randall Cobb for a long time, and then I think John Kuhn had that responsibility for a while as well.
3: Huh.
0: But, yeah, you hope you never get to that point, that's for sure.
2: All right, Jason, you said that people want to rip on LaFleur for whatever. We're not going to pick on his eyebrows at all, but what about his play calling? Should he be calling the plays still?
0: Yeah, I mean, look, I understand their offense wasn't super productive each of the first two games. I think their offensive line is in shambles. And like, it's hard to call a game when you don't know if your offensive line can protect your quarterback, and you also don't know if you have a serviceable running back. Like, their running game has gone nowhere
3: for
0: two games, and that's what happens.
2: Uh-oh.
3: Did we lose you?
2: Jason?
0: Hello.
3: Yeah,
2: no,
3: sorry.
2: There we go.
3: Lost you for 5 seconds.
0: That's what happens when, you know, your running back who ran for 2,000 yards the last 2 years combined gets arrested and is unavailable.
3: Mm-hmm.
0: So I
3: uh-oh. Wow.
2: Now that sounds like we lost him.
3: gross.

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0: Milwaukee's Classic Rock, 96.5 WKLH. Milwaukee's Hometown Morning Show. Dave and Doreen and Marcus. And tomorrow, this could be a good one, Doreen. You've got young adult children either entering the workforce or applying for their first set of jobs, right?
1: Yeah.
0: Many people in the same circumstance listening to us. An interesting philosophical discussion tomorrow we'll have about how to apply for a job and what mistakes you might make. According to one recruiter, there's a huge mistake that a lot of Gen Zers are guilty of when they go to their first interview. We'll get into that tomorrow on the show. Thanks for joining us on today's show. We'll also have more chances for you to win TSO tickets tomorrow with our TSO game. 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

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Pardon me, but I know this song is about the dirty laundry and journalism and the reporters and the... Yeah. But every time I play this song, I think of the dirty laundry that is waiting for me in a pile at my house. So, it has the opposite effect of what it's supposed to for me anyway. There you go.

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Oh, yeah, it's there. The whale in the sky is up there. It's just behind all the clouds. That's how that's working. Hey, we're still doing 96 minutes commercial-free classic rock for your workday with Lynch and Ozzy.

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0: Elton John and Rocket Man, 96.5 WKLH, Milwaukee's classic rock. Well, I found out today that Ozfest is going to be coming back to the U.S. This has been rumored for a while. Both Sharon and Jack Osbourne have kind of hinted at it. Now it's a done deal. They announced it yesterday. So it's going to start off in Villa Park, Birmingham, England. That's the hometown of Ozzy Osbourne, where they did the Back to the Beginning concert. That's where it'll start. No venue or town or city has been listed yet for the U.S., but Jax assures us that Ozfest will be coming back here in 2027, and I'm looking forward to it. Grab a spatula and get in the
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Ever wonder how people decide where to spend their money? It usually starts with a simple search. Mary just moved to town. She's looking for a local coffee shop. What does she do? Well, she pulls out her phone and types best coffee shop near me. And instantly, Google gives her a whole bunch of options. She doesn't click the first name she sees. She looks for something familiar, something she's seen before. That's where smart marketing comes in. If you want to be the business people choose first, it starts with being visible where they're actually looking. 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

0: Getting down in the swing town. Steve Miller Band, 96.5 WKLH, Milwaukee's classic rock. Green and Gold Insider Jason was on with the show this morning, as in Milwaukee's hometown morning show, because, yeah, Packers with a quick turnaround from Sunday to Thursday night football this week. What did Doreen discover? A new episode of that and a shot this morning, too. 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
2: Hi, this is Dan Buttry, combat veteran of the Iraq War. 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They did it to honor our nation's first responders and military as a way to help charitable organizations.

0: 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Mission Barbecue has donated over $47 million to these causes since 2011. Sadly, in September 2025, the Krause family would lose their son, Andrew, killed during an Army flight training exercise with the 160th Special Operations Regiment. This September, we remember all who were lost on 9/11 and in the line of duty ever since.
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0: 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I make that same mistake. He was the red rocker, so you'd think he'd drive a red Ferrari, but it's a black Ferrari. By the way, Sammy Hagar still owns that black Ferrari from that video, too. God bless him. He's a car guy. Yep. And us car guys, we're kind of weird in that regard right there. 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
6: 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And Vicki is happily retired and has a pretty darn good playlist going. Boy, I haven't heard this one in forever. Some Harry Chapin for Vicki on KLH.

0: Sorry, I'm kind of interjecting there. Klaus can do it better than me. Scorpions and Wind of Change, 96.5 WKLH, Milwaukee's classic rock. Artist profile is Boston. We are helping to celebrate the 40th anniversary of their third studio album, Third Stage, which took years. The liner notes are great. If you have it, you can probably read them too. The flooding and the power outages and the tape snapping and all the trials and tribulations it took to finally get this album out. It was pretty good, too. 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Amanda, New World, Cool the Engines, my personal fave, and a whole lot more. 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

0: Journey, don't stop believing. 96.5 WKLH, Milwaukee's classic rock, half price deals, $50 to spend for only $25. 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We just launched that one. 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

0: 96.5 WKLH, Milwaukee's classic rock. Purple, or is it pickle? Turns out we really, really like our pickled snacks. Pickle-inspired snacks are having a major jump in sales. 30%, they're saying, over the past year, according to a new research study. I got to try these. These Daily Crunches Dill Pickle Sprouted Almonds have shot up 812% in sales over the past year and a half. They say even the Flamin' Hot Dill Pickle Cheetos, those are huge. And they say Gen Z is largely credited to driving the trend. TikTok videos of users taste testing pickle-flavored treats and all kinds of stuff. So we like our pickles. Thank you very much.
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2: Hi, this is Dan Butchery, combat veteran of the Iraq War. A few years ago, I had the honor of meeting Gordon Haberman, father to Andrea Haberman. Andrea was on a business trip in the World Trade Center's North Tower the morning of 9/11. She was on the phone checking in with her home office when suddenly the phone line disconnected. Gordon shared with us during a time of extreme pain over their loss, he knew he had to focus on 9/12 and every day after to honor Andrea's story. Today, you can visit an incredible 9/11 memorial in downtown Kewaskum, where the community came together to remember their fallen daughter and all who were lost that tragic day.
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3: 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She's looking for a local coffee shop. What does she do? 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She doesn't click the first name she sees. 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

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Here we are, the first day of fall. Now it starts to feel like football season, right? Well, it might be the quick turnaround for the Packers this week, too. Sunday to Thursday night football. Jason was on with Milwaukee's Hometown Morning Show this morning, talking about just that. Also, a new edition of What Did Doreen Discover? And they even had a chance for you to score some Trans-Siberian Orchestra concert tickets this morning. 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

0: 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Craig stepping in next. He's got the pop quiz all set to go for you. Also, later on this afternoon, he'll get you home in style with the 5 o'clock funnies. Put a little smile on your face. And then your favorite tunes to rock out to. KLH Classic Pair at 5:35. So that and more with Craig. I'll see you tomorrow. Right here on KLA.
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3: 96.5 KLH. You can win tickets for TSO coming up on the 26th December. I guess I should specify. You know.

Oh, it's coming up in December at Fiserv. And also a four-pack to World Oddities Expo. That's this weekend. If you know your fall. Huh? Today's the first day of fall. So there's going to be an actually person going, I'm actually not till 7:05. Whatever. Welcome to fall. It's here as far as I'm concerned. So it's word association. Since it's the first day of fall, I'm going to jump ahead and say, fall, November 1st, Hawaii, Arizona. Make the connection. What am I talking about? Fall, November 1st, Hawaii, Arizona. That's it. That's all I'm going to say. Call me at 414-799-1965 so you can win.

I just started blurting out words, and hopefully you can make the connection. Fall, November 1st, Hawaii and Arizona. It's the first day of fall. November 1st is the day we move the clocks back. Well, most of us, except for the two states I mentioned, Hawaii and Arizona. There is a small portion of Arizona that says, nope, we're still doing it. Still doing the time change. Rest of the states like, you're on your own. But for the most part, those two states don't abide by it. I kind of love them for it. Congratulations if you did it. If you made the connection, you passed the pop quiz. Brought to you by the Milwaukee Admirals. We're talking to our winner of a four-pack of the World Oddity Expo coming up this weekend. And tickets to TSO this Christmas. 96.5.

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1: Oh, 96.5 KLH. Congratulations to Karen Klusman of St. Francis. She made the connection. I just started blurting out words and like, what's wrong with this guy? I said, first day of fall. Then I jumped over to November. I said November 1st. And then I blurted out a couple of states. I said Hawaii and Arizona. Make the connection. I got a ton of wrong guesses. You just said, well, you got half of it. You're like, time change? And then that was it. I'm like, a bit more. And then Karen knew. What about the states? You just tossed those out. Those are the two states that won't make the time change, though there's a sliver of Arizona that's like, no, no, we're still going to hold on to this for some strange reason. It's kind of dumb. I mean, the cows don't care what time it is, so the farming thing is out. They don't have watches, last time I checked. But Karen, nice job. World Oddities Expo. If you've always been wondering, you got a chance. It's this weekend, and TSO is coming up on the 26th of December at Pfizer. Win that again tomorrow, 3 o'clock. Pop quiz. Send yourself a reminder. It's going to happen. Bad Company, Nonstop Rock next. Styx, give me about 20 minutes. I'm not good at math, but let's just say I am right now. And then on the list at 4 o'clock, it's rock songs that are also love songs because Chris Garrison, list creator, he's in love.
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Yeah, 96.5 KLH. At this point, just make Jason Wilde a fourth member of Milwaukee's Hometown Morning Show. He's on there a ton because there's a lot to be excited about. Our Green and Gold Insider newest podcast earlier this morning. Everything that you missed, the audio, we just plop it down right there. 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Sloppy, plop it down. Front page, WKLH.com. And then tomorrow, another chance at Trans-Siberian Orchestra tickets. If you don't win with Dave Coombs, Doreen, and Marcus, I got them. Tomorrow, 3 o'clock, pop quiz. The list is not going to be a fall list. It just seems so obvious. We'll do it later this week. I don't like doing it the day of. I have something about a rebellious streak that just dwells inside of me. But we should play some sort of a fall song. And I'd say this is one of the biggest ones as far as the theme goes.

0: 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Man, what's a quick trip on the way here? Stop off, you know? You can't just get gas. You got to go in and get a treat because there's a million things to pick from. So figure out what? I'm going to grab one of those espressos in a can. They got a million different kinds. I'm going to just grab it and go. I need it. Everybody's made differently. I will just say, I do not recommend ever again. I don't know what that is. Normal coffee, fine. I am bouncing off the walls, talking a million miles a minute, so I apologize in advance. The good news is the caffeine will make me extremely efficient to put your favorite song in. Chris Garrison has a list of love rock songs, and then you've already started adding to it, and we can continue to do that by 17 minutes away. Creative Planning Talking Text Line. That's how you can add 414-799-1965. In fact, they got Davey Boy on the line. I'm going to get back to him in just a second. He's calling on the telephone. And then there's also the open mic feature with the KLHF. That list on the way. Nonstop rock next. So there.
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0: is Dan Buttrey, combat veteran of the Iraq War. Wauwatosa native and co-founder of Mission Barbecue, Bill Krause, opened their first restaurant on September 11, 2011, to mark the 10-year anniversary of 9/11. They did it to honor our nation's first responders and military as a way to help charitable organizations that focus on supporting this community. Mission Barbecue has donated over $47 million to these causes since 2011. Sadly, in September 2025, the Krause family would lose their son, Andrew, killed during an Army flight training exercise with the 160th Special Operations Regiment. This September, we remember all who were lost on 9/11 and in the line of duty ever since.
1: Ewald Automotive and 96.5 WKLH remain committed to serving southeastern Wisconsin's veterans and the families of veterans with the utmost dignity and excellence. 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
0: All right, Chris. Chris G, you know what? I put it out there already. It's Chris Garrison in Tosa. He has rock love songs because in the fall, testosterone's up. So Chris is in a mood. So let's play his list, and then you've been adding to it. So thanks in advance, and you continue to do that. 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Nice.

0: 96.5 KLH in the middle of love rock songs. That's the theme. Chris Garrison, he started those first three, and then wait till I get to add to his list. We got plenty of time. Hey!
1: Hi, Deadhead here. How you doing?
0: Deadhead Marty. What's going on, bud?
1: Just taking the dog for an afternoon sniff ride. He likes to stick his head out the window and get all kinds of sniffs. And
0: Sniff Ride. That's the name of my rock band, the Sniff Rides.
1: Sniff Rides.
0: All right.
1: A whole bunch of Grateful Dead songs that either have love in the title or reference love, but probably none of which you'll have. Other maybe reference it, not obliquely referencing Friend of the Devil and Sugar Magnolia. Oh. But what about Love Is Like Oxygen by Sweet?
0: Just got a text for that. Well, let's do it. Great song.
1: Okay. It is a great song. So keep up the great work. We'll keep listening, and I'll talk to you later.
0: Have a fun sniff ride. That's gonna sweep the nation this fall.
1: Okay, the sniff ride.
0: 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Song 4 on our Love Rock song. That's coming up next.
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2: All right. Love. Love rock songs is the theme. Chris Garrison got it started. Him and his wife, Amy, just sent a text and put this on the list. Teamwork over there. Also, Deadhead Marty wanted to hear the same song from Sweet Love. It's like oxygen.

0: the middle of a list. Love rock songs. Chris G. Tosa, setting it up on KLH.
1: Pete, Craig, Davey Boy.
0: Davey Boy, what's going on, honey?
1: I just like love songs. I came up with five different ones off the top of my head.
0: A song machine you are. Okay, just start with one, because I can't play five at the same time. What do you got?
1: Silly Love Songs by Paul McCartney.
0: Yeah, I should say Love Machine, huh?

All right. I can always count on Mick. Yo, Mick, thanks for adding to this Love Rock Songs list. Love Will Find a Way. Didn't hear it that much from Yes. So, Mick, great job. Chris Garrison gets credit for the theme, but we've been adding to his list. Somebody wanted to hear Whitesnake, and I took it a step further because, well, it's got love in the title. And when was the last time you heard Love Ain't No Stranger? KLH.

0: that escalated quickly. That's what the list does. Fill up that whole time. It goes by quick. Chris, Garrison, Wauwatosa, nice job with the love rock songs. And then you added to it. No, it wasn't you. It was somebody that you know. It was somebody adjacent. If you want to think of your own list theme, it's every weekday afternoon at 4 o'clock. Not just five songs, but more like 45 minutes of songs with one theme. And then we add to it the open mic feature is a strong feature. Or the creative planning talk and text line is 414-799-1965. Tomorrow is places. Jimmy D, Wausau. He wanted this to be a mystery list. So, it's too good not to talk about ahead of time. Places. It could be the name of the band, Boston. There's an example. It could be a song, Kathmandu. Did he just unveil two of the songs? Maybe, maybe not. Think about it. Join me tomorrow at 4 or just create your own list. Classic pair today. Happy birthday. Double J, Joan Jett. Let's play a deep cut. I already heard from E-Rock. He's got one of them. And then we're going to fill it up at 5:35. Nonstop Rock next. 5 o'clock funnies and 15.
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3: 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We saw her cheating on you." 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

0: 96.5 KLH, man, it is good doggo weather. That's good human weather, too. At 60, we're going to stay there. 60s, I don't see anything that starts with a 7 until, well, apparently next week. It might be 70. Classic pair, that's even sooner. 535, happy birthday, Joan Jett. At least two from her.
1: Two
0: on the way.

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I like to participate in things that require absolutely no skill. The competitive types are like, I can't stand your lot. Okay, so Marcus Allen's football challenge. I mean, you just pick teams with no knowledge. You can still win. Four-pack to Milwaukee Admirals. Free haircut. Men's Hair House. Brookfield. Greenfield. Tulsa. We're right in between the weeks. Week three has not started yet, so make your picks. Front page. Marcus Allen's football challenge with the KLH app.

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1: Is this the mad scientist, Greg Carson?
2: Huh? What?
1: I just say whatever stupid things come into my head sometimes. That's
0: good.
1: All.
0: I was once a mad scientist for Halloween, though. It was fun.
1: Glad I could invoke that memory for you.
0: It's a classic idea. Feel free to steal it. My dog's going to be a banana this year. Good talk. They got those, you know, you walk into the pet store. We don't really don't go, but I'm like, I ran out of pet food. It's not coming at the same time, at the right time. And then there's that, there it is, the banana outfit. I'm like, let's do it. Fits perfectly. Done.
1: I hope you put that up to post a photo of that.
0: Yeah, nobody wants to see humans. We just want to see dogs. That's going to happen. All right, classic pair. Happy birthday, Joan Jett. I know you're ready for this, E-Rock.
1: For today's, I want to actually throw it, because I know Springsteen's birthday is tomorrow.
0: Yes.
1: And Springsteen wrote the song Light of Day, which Joan...
0: I mean, she perfected it. She upgraded it. It's okay to say it out loud.
1: Yes, absolutely perfected. Yes, I agree 100% on that. Did you ever see the movie Light of Day?
0: Bits and pieces of it. I heard it wasn't great, which is why I never continue to watch it. Plus, I don't like to see Michael J. Fox. Bad things happen to him and his character. I think that's what happened.
1: Yeah, and he was... I believe he was her brother.
0: Yeah.
1: And he was trying to help her, blah, blah, blah.
0: That's right. All right. Let's go with Light of Day.
1: Always loved it since I first heard it. I think you did a great job on the Springsteen song.
0: All right, E-Rock. Count on it. KLH.
3: Oh, see, what's going on?
0: Timmy White. All right, you're back.
3: The man of the people is back in the house. How we doing, brothers?
0: Good. We got a Joan Jett birthday today.
3: Double T celebrating Double J.
0: Yep.
3: She knew at an early age that Joan Marie Larkin just didn't have the good ring to it.
0: Well, that doesn't sound like rock to you? No. All right, what are you picking?
3: We're going to play one for the people. That's what we do.
0: Yep.
3: Crimson and Clover today.
0: Funny, every time I play it, I think, it's no big deal that I'm playing this, but people react in a strong way, like, oh, man, I'm so glad you played that. Maybe I just heard it more times than everybody else, but I'm getting requests for it. You're not alone.
3: Well, there you go. Well, yeah. We're only going to play it one time. We're not going to play it over and over.
0: Oh!
3: Cha-ching! I'll be
0: right. 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

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It usually starts with a simple search. 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She's looking for a local coffee shop. What does she do? Well, she pulls out her phone and types best coffee shop near me. 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She doesn't click the first name she sees. 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
8: 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Couple from Joan Jett, E-Rock picked this one. Yes. Come on! Light of Day, song one on KLH.

0: 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I just like playing this football music.
1: The Green Bay Packers. The 2026.
0: All right, yeah, we're doing the classic pair. Distracted. Here's a couple from Joe and Jeff. Jeff, out in Jackson, I got your text. There was no time. However, he requested a different cover from Joan Jett, and it rocks. I will play it. Give me about 20 minutes or so. It's coming up after 6. So, Jeff, appreciate you. The Creative Planning Talk and Text Line tomorrow is going to be to Bruce. The Bruce is loose. Happy birthday in advance because, you know, he's listening for Springsteen. And then we'll easily fill that up and figure it out. And as usual, you think of a pair, you're like, why didn't you come up with this? Because my brain's not that big. Yours is, though. Maybe just we'll put it together. Let me know. Send it over. Same way with the Creative Planning Talk and Text Line for the open mic feature. Get that going. Zep just after 6. Aerosmith on the way. Skynyrd extremely soon. And then that Joan Jett cover.
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0: Hi, this is Dan Buttrey, combat veteran of the Iraq War. A few years ago, I had the honor of meeting Gordon Haberman, father to Andrea Haberman. Andrea was on a business trip in the World Trade Center's North Tower the morning of 9/11. She was on the phone checking in with her home office when suddenly the phone line disconnected. Gordon shared with us during a time of extreme pain over their loss, he knew he had to focus on 9/12 and every day after to honor Andrea's story. Today, you can visit an incredible 9/11 memorial in downtown Kewaskum, where the community came together to remember their fallen daughter and all who were lost that tragic day.
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0: 96.5 KLH. You know it's busy when I didn't get a chance to mention our daily dog, Tasha. Thank you, Brett H., for up. Look at those ears.
1: What does that Robin Williams say? You can fly to Guam on those things.
0: Tasha is the one to make sure that we don't stay in a bad mood. Takes care of the family emotionally. And how can you be in a bad mood with that face? Look at that face. Tasha, front page, Daily Dog, WKLH.com. Apparently, Tasha's waiting for a treat. That is the expecting a treat pose. You'll see it when you get there. Where? WKLH.com and the app. She's saying, oh, give me those pig ears. You should give her something healthier. I'm the dog food police. Turn to the experts, by the way, Carrier and RJ Heating. They're helping us out with our Daily Dog page. Looking for your pictures. It is fantastic dog weather. When it's crisp like this, especially dogs that have a ton of hair, miserable in the summertime, happiest right now. Great picture opportunities. Waiting for yours. Grab a spatula and get
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4: 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Mary just moved to town. She's looking for a local coffee shop. What does she do? 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And instantly, Google gives her a whole bunch of options. She doesn't click the first name she sees. She looks for something familiar, something she's seen before. 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If you want to be the business people choose first, it starts with being visible where they're actually looking. 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

0: 96.5 KLH, not going to be warm anytime in the immediate future, but some people love this stuff. It's fine. I mean, lower 60s, maybe middle. I scrolled until I saw something that started in the 7. You know it will get hot again. We're going to be sweating in a corn maze. Count on it. Yeah, I still go to corn mazes, grown man. Is that weird? Rhetorical question. Milwaukee's Hometown Morning Show. Dave Coombs, Doreen, and Marcus. Jason Wilde really is a fixture on the show, at least during the football season. Our green and gold insider. We need him. He was on earlier today. Grab that fresh audio. I think he's back again soon. He is. He's on tomorrow. Plus tickets for Trans-Siberian Orchestra. Why not? It's the first day of fall. Win tomorrow morning, and another chance I have it all week long at 3 o'clock. The most of the people I talk to, they've seen TSO, but it's been a handful of years. Time for a refresh. Several chances to win. Keep it all together with the KLH app and WKLH.com. Queen is going to be next. And Guns N' Roses coming up. Shocker, I know. Hang on.
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